0: atrocities that are taking place, the kidnapping and brutalization and terrorization of our neighbors.
1: It really hurts my heart to see everything that ICE has done in all of our communities.
2: The Department of Homeland Security says the agents fired when Bergal drove his car at them. Bergal does have a criminal record in New York. Bergal's lawyers are fighting for his release. They're also concerned about his care, saying he still has a bullet in his body. A judge has ordered DHS not to deport him while his case is before the courts. The next court appearance is on Tuesday. Chris Reyes, CBC News, New York.
3: Death row inmate Krista Pike has been released from hospital and taken back to a Tennessee prison. Pike survived an attempt to execute her last month with two separate lethal doses of pentobarbital. After the second attempt failed, EMS was called and she was taken to hospital. She will continue to receive medical care in prison. It's not clear, though, what happens to her now. And Toronto police data shows a 24% increase in traffic collision deaths compared to last year. It's a trend that police call concerning, but road safety advocate Jess Speaker says she isn't surprised, pointing to the Ford government's decision to pull out speed cameras.
4: There is only evidence that complete streets save lives and speed cameras save lives. But instead of wanting to save Ontarians' lives and make Ontario streets safe, they're going in the opposite direction and trying to make them as deadly as they possibly can.
3: Toronto police say they are addressing the issue through awareness campaigns with the city. And that is your World This Hour. For CBC News, I'm Riley Lechuk.
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9: 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I'm Holger Peterson. We'll start the hour with Ray Charles.

0: Ray Charles, I've got news for you. For tonight's Saturday Night Blues cover of the week, we'll go back to Tiny Bradshaw and his version of The Train Kept A-Rollin'. It was one of those songs that paved the way to rock and roll. Tiny Bradshaw recorded it in 1951. It became an R&B hit and crossed over to rock and roll when it was covered by Johnny Burnett and the Rock and Roll Trio. That was 1956. That led to more covers. The Yardbirds did it in the 60s, and later Aerosmith, Led Zeppelin, Motorhead, and Metallica. Tonight's cover is done by Paul Berlinson from his solo album. It goes back to 1997. It's called Train Kept A-Rollin'. Paul Berlinson was the original guitarist with Johnny Burnett and the Rock and Roll Trio in the 50s. Our cover of the week, Tiny Bradshaw with the original from 1951 and Paul Berlinson from 1997. Train Kept A-Rollin'.
1: Whoa!

Guitarist Paul Berlinson with the title track of his album Train Kept a Rollin'. And before that, the original by Tiny Bradshaw from 1951. You're tuned to Saturday Night Blues on CBC Music. I'm Holger Peterson. We'll go back to 1956 for this next track by electric guitar pioneer T-Bone Walker, Mean Old World.

0: The California Honey Drops, Silicone World. And we started with T-Bone Walker, Mean Old World. Just before we check out this next Blues Line call, I want to let you know that we love to hear from you and to play your blues requests. 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
1: Hello, Holger. This is Andrew Graham calling from the St. John, New Brunswick. And I have a request for an early recording from Procol Harum, 1967, on their first album. And the song is Something Following Me, kind of a haunting, kind of a ghost story theme to it. Beautiful music. My father told me it was, this is back in the 70s, he told me that was what they call a tailgate music. Anyway, great piano stuff, material by Gary Brooker, who sings it, and Robin Trower, when he was about in his early 20s, playing really good guitar on there. Anyway, I'd like to hear that at some point. I've loved it for over 50 years, and a great program. Thank you. Bye.

A Blues Line request going back to 1967 with Procol Harum, Something Following Me. Gary Brooker on vocals and piano, Robin Trower on guitar, and that's from the band's first album. I actually wore out a copy of that album and happy to revisit it. Thanks for that request. You can call anytime, leave me a message. The number is 780-468-2399. In addition to catching Saturday Night Blues on CBC Music, you can also listen on your own schedule. Just go to cbcmusic.ca or download the CBC Listen app. We also have archived shows available at CBC Listen On Demand. Got a lot of response when David Clayton Thomas passed away last June. At the time, I replayed an interview I had done with him where he talked about learning to play blues in jail. Here's David Clayton Thomas with more on that subject from his album called Say Something. Here he is with a song called Burwash.

I was run through the system like a side of meat in some judicial abattoir. I was sentenced, I was shackled, hands and feet, 44 months behind bars. Working for the county, breaking rocks into sand, taking my orders from the hack. Working on the bull gang, calloused my hands and put some muscle in my back. Hard times.

Ronnie Hawkins and the Hawks, featuring Robbie Robertson on guitar, and that great version of Bo Diddley goes back to 1963. Before that, David Clayton Thomas, who used to sing with Ronnie Hawkins and the Hawks in the early 1960s. He sang the song Burwash about learning to play the blues while serving 44 months in jail. This is Saturday Night Blues on CBC Music. I'm Holger Peterson. Next up, one of the best rockabilly guitarists of all time. Amos Garrett called him the Humbler. Here's Danny Gatton on guitar with Delbert McClinton on vocals. A medley of Elvis hits. It's called Sun Medley.

Amazing stuff. Sun Medley, Danny Gatton on guitar, Delbert McClinton singing that track. The medley of Elvis hits included Mystery Train, My Baby Left Me, and That's All Right. Next up, guitarist, singer, songwriter Albert Castiglia. Based out of Florida, he's heavily influenced by British guitarists Jeff Beck, Eric Clapton, and Jimmy Page. His latest album was recorded at the famous Abbey Road Studios in London. Here's Albert Castiglia with Slumlord Billionaire.

Austin's Leanne Atherton, Drinking That Wine. Albert Castilla before that with Slumlord Billionaire from his new album Grits and Glory. On CBC Music Saturday Night Blues, I'm Holger Peterson. Here's Toronto's Bywater Call. They go from strength to strength on each of their albums. Their latest is called Broken Souvenirs. Here's Bywater Call with So Far.

by Watercall. And that's just about it for tonight's show. You can hear more blues and roots music by checking out the CBC Music website. 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Next up on CBC Music, Saturday Night Jazz with Lila Bielli. To take us out, here's harmonica master Jason Ricci with Leo Watkins Rag.

0: Chris Martin is the recording engineer and producer of Saturday Night Blues. I'm Holger Peterson, and we hope you're having a wonderful weekend.
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6: Good evening and welcome. SNJ is going to rise up and lift you up with music from Mary Anchetta's MAQ. We've also got lots of questions and the occasional answer from Thompson Egbo Egbo, Holly Cole, Allegra Levy, Don Thompson, and more. But first, let's get lifted with new music from Tara Davidson's Marnie Project. The album is called The Reflection of an Echo, and this is Tara's tune, Lift.

That was called Rise from Mary Anchieta's MAQ. I'm Lila Bialy. And last year, we celebrated the great Canadian multi-instrumentalist, composer, and educator Don Thompson during his birthday month. We listened through an entire album of his. Dreams is Don's latest release, and it features his longtime collaborator, Reg Schwager, on guitar and Italian vocalist Daniela Spalletta. The creative process involved a series of emails sent back and forth across the ocean between Daniela and Don. They traded lead sheets and lyrics. Don even sent one tune to Daniela just a day before she flew to Toronto to do the recording, and that was when they first met face to face. From the first notes, Don said Daniela's voice was so perfect and beautiful. He just could not believe it. It was like a dream. Let's kick off our extended question period with this track from Don Thompson's album, Dreams, featuring Daniela Spalletta. This is Ask Me Later.

Music from the blues artist Michael Jerome Brown. That was Don't Ask Me Why. Now we're going to go deep with some questions. And the artist Prince is going to lead the way. In a moment, you'll hear Joshua Redman's cover of the Prince track, How Come You Don't Call Me Anymore? But first, Holly Cole covers The Question of You.

Oh, the great Joshua Redman, covering Prince, How Come You Don't Call Me Anymore. Since we're in question zone, I'm going to begin this intro with a question. Can you think of any album where every track is a question? 2 years ago, the vocalist Allegra Levy released just that kind of concept recording. It's playfully named Out of the Question. And here's Allegra with the classic jazz standard, Will You Still Be Mine?

When lovers make no rendezvous to stroll along Fifth Avenue. When this familiar world is through, will you still be mine? When cabs don't drive around the park, no windows light the summer dark. When love has lost its secret spark, will you still be mine? When moonlight on the Hudson's not romancy, and spring no longer turns a young man's fancy. When glamour girls have lost their charms, when sirens just need false alarms, when lovers heed no call to arms.

It's not romancy, and spring no longer turns a young man in frenzy. When glamorous girls floss the charms, when sirens just mean false alarms, when love is knocked out the arms, will you still be

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When cabs don't drive around the park, no windows light the summer dark, when love has lost its secret spark, will you still be mine? When moonlight on the Hudson's not romancy,

Oh man, I love the tuba. That was Heavyweights Brass Band with Why Can't We Be Friends? I'm Lila B. Yali, and when I moved from Vancouver to Toronto to study jazz at Humber, one of the first bands I was introduced to was iconic in the city. Brash and reedy street-style musicians that combine the spirit of funk, the attitude of New Orleans, and the vibrance of their home base, Toronto. In 2025, the Shuffle Demons celebrated four decades of recording and performing together. The album Are You Really Real got them their second Juno nomination in almost as many years, 39. And with Rich Underhill at the helm on his alto sax with some rap thrown in for good measure, these guys are so much fun. As we wrap up our line of questioning here on SNJ, the Shuffle Demons share the title track, Are You Really Real?

0: Are you really real? 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Are you really real? My brain is aching, been overtaken. Are you just faking? Are you really real? The system's broken. What were we smoking? Oh, I ain't joking.
1: Are you really real?
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0: Are you really real? 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No, are you really real? The truth is hazy. Oh, the beast ain't lazy. Yo, I'm going crazy. No, are you really real? The system's broken. Oh, what were we smoking? Oh, I ain't joking. No,
1: are you really real?

Music there from Antonio Adolfo. That was Imao. Here's something new from an American trio with a connection to Canada that reaches back more than two decades. The group Brothers Navala au Coin features three seasoned jazz veterans, Michael Brothers on drums, Andy Navala on piano, and Tim au Coin on bass. Their new album, House Sessions, combines original compositions with reimagined standards and even a pop hit. This track was written by the pianist Andy, but the Canadian drummer Tyler Hornby released it on his own album way back in 2005. You see, Andy and Tyler had played together in one of Andy's groups at that time. The Brothers Navala au Coin Trio share their reminiscence.

Oh, she's a dynamo. That was Debra Silver with Benny and the Jets, tuned by Elton John, of course. I'm Isla Bialy, and we've got another very special cover for you coming up. Last month, Celine Dion returned to the stage in the most powerful way. On September 12th, the Canadian pop icon launched her 26-show residency just outside of Paris. These mark Celine's first full concerts in more than 6 years, following the cancellation of her tour in 2022 after being diagnosed with a rare autoimmune condition, stiff person syndrome. Her last full concert had taken place in March 2020, right before the pandemic. The most talked about highlight of her big comeback took place during her encore set. It was a triumphant delivery of the song you're about to hear covered by Renee Lee because of a very famous high note that she nailed. I get chills just talking about it. From her tribute to one of Canada's queens, Celine Dion, Renee Lee performs All By Myself.

Music there from Tom Van Cedars. That was Dance of the Mance. Have you heard the term lilting? In music, it refers to an ancient wordless practice in Ireland used to carry dance melodies when instruments aren't available. If you can't quite hear it in your mind's ear, don't worry, you'll catch on within a few measures of this gorgeous new track. From the Irish singers and best friends Lisa Canny and Niamh Hinchey, together, the duo Absolute Lilt. This is Dreaming in Lilt.

Music there from George Crotty and his trio. That was Halftime Hijaz. I'm Lila Bialy, and you're listening to Saturday Night Jazz. In art, the Italian word chiaroscuro translates to light, dark. Chiaro means clear or light, and scuro means obscure or dark. That's the name the Chicago-based jazz duo pianist Kevin Fort and guitarist Andy Brown chose for their latest release, inspired by the legendary 1962 album Undercurrent that brought together the pianist Bill Evans and guitarist Jim Hall. Kevin and Andy share their dark flower.

Oscar Peterson's wife, Kelly, just produced a new recording that features live archival performances by one of our country's greatest legends. The tracks were captured around the world, as the album's title suggests. Rare live moments caught on tape between 1969 and 1981. And this track was composed by Oscar himself, backed by Sam Jones on bass and Bobby Durham on drums. This is L'Impossible.

Oh, one of the most sublimely beautiful voices out there to this day. She's in her 80s now. That was Norma Winstone, a member of the Atlantic Jazz Collective, co-led by Florian Hoefner and Mike Murley and others. That was Distant Star. I'm Lila Bialy, and you're listening to Saturday Night Jazz. Few musicians are better matched than the Icelandic electric bassist Skúli Sverrisson and jazz Americana guitarist Bill Frisell. The tracks here are gorgeous vignettes, transient sound paintings that appear for a minute or two and then disappear, but not without having left an imprint. Their new duo album is called For All Your Flowers, and here's their tune, Please Continue.

reimagining the old classics with a pop twist. That was the Swedish group Ellis Capel with I Get Along Without You Very Well. The ever-prolific polymath Corey Weeds is back with an exciting new release, Hip to Be Square. It's a tribute to the 1980s pop songbook of Huey Lewis and the News. The first half of this album strips away the commercial sheen of those hits and reimagines the music as raw, greasy, hard-swinging soul jazz workouts. On the second half of the album, the band steps away from Huey Lewis covers to dive into their own soul jazz repertoire, like this original tune written by the quartet's guitarist, David Rourke. Corey has described this track as an infectious, hard shuffling hit that sounds like the theme song for a 1970s sitcom. Let's see if you agree. As for who Meezy actually is, Weeds jokingly shared on social media that the identity of the title character remains a mystery, but he promised he would try to corner David Rourke to find out exactly who inspired the name. This is Meezy's Back in Town.

That was Tubari with something new, No Left Turn. I'm Anna Bialy, and I've got one question for you now. What is grunge? If we're talking about the musical genre, grunge is a form of alternative rock. It emerged in Seattle, Washington during the mid-1980s and exploded into global mainstream dominance in the early 90s. Think Nirvana, Smells Like Teen Spirit. So what would it sound like if you took the spirit of grunge and brought it down to New Orleans? It might sound a little something like this. From his latest release, Kind of Grunge, Ulysses Owens Jr. covers the Soundgarden hit, Spoon Man.

So good. That was the Ostara Project with Delta Sky. This next track is something fresh from the Norwegian multi-keyboardist and composer Johannes Groot. It features a world-class rhythm section, including our very own Larnell Lewis on drums, Nate Worth on percussion, and the acclaimed bassist Justin Rains. This is another release on Johannes' path to a full album debut anticipated to come out next year. This is First Breath.

Too much fun. That was Larnell Lewis. Who else on drums with Change Your Mind? I'm Lila Bialy, and this is Saturday Night Jazz on CBC Music. Sometimes songs begin as seeds, a germ of an idea that expands into something more complex over time. The Italian guitarist and composer was on his way back to Italy from New York when the first notes that formed the foundation for this composition came to mind. I also often get ideas for songs in flight. There's something about being suspended in the clouds that gets those creative alpha waves going. I hope you enjoy A New Beginning, courtesy of Matteo Profumo.

Music from Sharon Minamoto's latest release, that was Nenju, Prayer Beads. Here's a bold take on an old classic, and not because Matthew V changed anything about the music or lyrics, but rather because he didn't. This is a love song dedicated to a man, and here Matthew subverts the genre and filters it through a queer lens. This is The Man I Love.

going just a little sharp at the end there, but it's so real. That could only be Lester Young. And that was That's All. The world has been waiting for Ali Nunez's first full-length album. Her debut EP got nominated for a Juno Award earlier this year, and you're about to hear why. I'll never forget the first time I encountered this voice. I was backstage at my alma mater, now Humber Polytechnic, and this powerful sound filled the auditorium. "She's a fourth-year student," someone leaned over and whispered when they saw how bowled over I was. It was Ali Nunez. Her new album is called Blue Room, and this is When Sunny Gets Blue. When

jazz that leans meditative in a number of ways. That was Arthur Lipner with Song for Strayhorn. The pianist Steve Amiraux just put out music under the nom de plume Diva Miro. Hilarious. And you won't hear any piano on this, as Diva Miro, Steve Amiraux, steps away from the ivories and picks up a U-bass. What is a U-bass, you ask? It's an electric ukulele bass. And that's the gentle low-end putter you can just barely hear that underpins fellow Montrealers Eric Hove on alto sax, Chet Doxis on tenor sax, and Richard Irwin on drums. From Diva Miro's Vanity Project, this is Henri the Saint.

beautiful fidelity in that new track from Jim Snidero that was Heartfelt. Just north of Times Square on Broadway, in the heart of Manhattan, stands one of the most famous landmarks in music history, the Brill Building. It formed the iconic American pop sound in the 50s and 60s. Think Walk On by Dionne Warwick and Be My Baby by the Ronettes. The latest release from Alan Harris, first recorded more than two decades ago, was rediscovered and put out this summer, and it is packed with previously unreleased love songs written by the Brill Building singer-songwriter Ike Joseph. Here's something.

Music inspired by Perfume. That was Jacques Cuba-Séguin with 26 Printemps, or 26 Spring. I'm Lila Bialy, and it's not often we get permission to play a track before it's out, but I'm going to do that now because we have Efa Djemwe's blessing. This beautifully ambient tune will be part of his forthcoming release, Flow, out on November 5th. As we move closer to 12 a.m., I hope you enjoy Efa Djemwe's Morning Glide.

That was Emmy Erussal and her trio with Troisième Vague. I'm Lila Bialy, and you and I have reached the end of our time together here on SNJ. Come back next week for more music, same time, same place. Here's one more new track from Kevin Sun to send you off dreaming. This is Chanson.

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The only thing you need to know to understand the deepest metaphysical secrets is this.

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Communism is dictatorship. Communism is tyranny. Communism is monopoly. What is the fundamental duty of us Communist Party members? To transplant

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The communist program may be expressed by the formula external encirclement, thus internal demoralization equals progressive surrender. Communist world conquest is inevitable. Communism is brutal. Communism is lawless. Communism is inevitable.

0: 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Communism is monopoly.
1: The world is very different now.
0: Brighten America.
1: The world is very different now.
0: Militarized America.
1: The world is very different now.
0: Police state America.
1: The world is very different now.

0: 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Communism is tyranny. Communism is monopoly.
1: My fellow citizens of the world, ask not what America will do for you, but what together we can do for the freedom of man.
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0: from CBC News, The World This Hour. I'm Claude Feig, and happy Thanksgiving, Canada. Ukraine's leadership is being thrust into the spotlight after U.S. President Donald Trump said that he wants Volodymyr Zelensky replaced, suggesting he's not doing enough to end the war with Russia. His comments come after the Ukrainian leader criticized the U.S. plan to lift sanctions on Moscow and buy Russian diesel. The CBC's Julia Chapman reports from London.
1: The U.S.-Ukraine relationship reaching a new low. President Donald Trump accuses Ukraine of causing a world problem by targeting Russian oil refineries. He says he's asked Kyiv to stop for the sake of American farmers and ranchers. Ukraine says it will only do so if Russia also reins in its attacks. Lesia Vasilyenko is a Ukrainian opposition member of parliament.
2: Russian oil is their number one source of funding their war economy, of funding their war machine.
1: After a phone call with Vladimir Putin on Friday, the president announced a deal to buy Russian diesel. President Zelensky called that a weak decision, prompting President Trump's angry response.
3: I suggest they get a new leader who can make a deal.
1: Kyiv has repeatedly offered to hold talks with Moscow, while Russia insists the conditions aren't right for negotiations. Julia Chapman, CBC News, London.
0: Thousands of students and protesters are being detained in India. People continue to protest over voter list changes. Thousands of people are gathering at New Delhi's historic protest site, Jantar Mantar, today. They're demanding the resignation of the country's head of elections committee, commission. The CBC's Susan Ormiston has more from Mumbai.
4: Central Delhi remains heavily barricaded Sunday as authorities vow to keep protesters away from the main demonstration site. A court in Delhi released the leader of the Cockroach Janta Party, Abhijit Dibke, and two other senior leaders today on the condition they won't breach the peace for a year. They were pulled off a plane Saturday after landing in Delhi. 7,000 people were hauled away, detained, as 40,000 police mounted the stiffest crackdown in 6 years in the capital. In Mumbai as well, a heavy police presence blocked roads and barricaded access to a city park. Shardu Deshpande was blocked at the barricades.
5: What does it signal to you?
6: They're afraid. We're a little bit afraid, but they should be more afraid.
4: The demonstrations have been gathering pace for several weeks as pressure mounts on the chief elections commissioner, Gyanish Kumar, to resign. Opposition parties accuse him of political interference involving voter lists. Susan Ormiston, CBC News, Mumbai.
0: In Mexico, Hurricane Simon is approaching the country's Pacific coast as a powerful Category 4 storm. The storm has been packing winds of up to 250 kilometers an hour. Simon was located less than 100 kilometers west-southwest of Manzanillo early this morning. Forecasters warn of life-threatening flooding and mudslides, with up to 760 millimeters of rain possible in some parts of Mexico. Officials are urging residents in low-lying areas to evacuate and follow local instructions. Hurricane Simon is expected to make landfall later today. The Canadian Live Music Association has released a climate risk study for outdoor concerts and festivals across the country. It shows the majority are more frequently being hit by weather events like extreme heat, wildfire smoke, and heavy rain. The study estimates it could cost the industry $1.2 to $3 billion by 2040. Sarah Leishman works for the Calgary Folk Music Festival.
7: It's costing us more and more to make sure that we have all sorts of safety plans and additional risk mitigating strategies. And it really takes its toll on staff members trying to manage all of these extra things.
0: Over 30 executives contributed to the survey's advisory committee, including members of Live Nation, the Calgary Stampede, and Cultural Montreal. And that is your World This Hour. For CBC News, I'm Claude Feig.
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5: Good morning, Sunday, bright and early. We're going to start off with Lou Calla. This is a heartbreaker called Crybaby.

Lou Kella, that was Crybaby on CBC Music. Good morning, I'm Saroja Coelho. We're going to shift from that to a very introspective artist. DJ SB, who's been on the airwaves here for a few years now, brings so much thought to their music. This one is about embracing the moments of your life. Don't just sleepwalk through it, through all the responsibilities and the daily activities and the long, long list of things to do. Keep your eyes open. It's DJ SB with Don't Sleep.

Do you ever have a song that takes you back in time and you're just right there when you hear it? Drake's Passion Fruit was a huge track in Quebec City when I was still living there. And I lived down in Limoilou, if you know the city at all. This is a place where there's lots of three-story houses with those classic Quebec winding staircases in the front. And Troisième Avenue runs right through it with its little shops and bakeries. If you know, you know. Places like Nectar and Café Cantuc and Soupe et Compagnie, they all would play Drake's Passion Fruit over and over and over again. So it is locked in my mind as part of my Q City playlist. This is Mornings on CBC Music. I'm Saroja. We're going to follow that with the Fontaines DC. This one's Marianne.

Now that's going to get your Sunday going. Icelandic post-punk jangle pop. That's good for the soul this early in the day. That was the Sugar Cubes with Hit. This is Mornings on CBC Music. We're going to go from that bright, bright sonic sunshine to something that lurks in the dark. If you're pulling the covers up this morning, I'm going to play you London soul singer Joy Crooks. There's so much warmth on this track. It's really pensive. She's got those great vintage vocals and really unique twists and turns in this track. There's a lurking feeling here. Her album before this track was released was so sunny and friendly and peachy, but here she gives us a little bit of her night side.

That was Kola with Gucci. Before that, you had Joy Crooks with Pass the Salt. And this is CBC Music. Okay, let's bring a little more of that bright, bright sunshine, whatever the weather is, wherever you are in the country. This is Corinne Bailey-Ray with a ray of sun. This is Put Your Records On.

again. Majid Jordan, that one's Strangers. This is Mornings on CBC Music. I'm going to throw on two longtime Canadian solo artists who have come together for a really lovely music project. They're both British Columbia artists. You've got Kelowna's Haley Blay and Vancouver's Sam Lynch. Now, if you know their music, a collaboration here makes perfect sense. They're both introspective. They love warm, earthy sounds in their music, and they are not afraid of vulnerability. So I'm going to play you the title track off their first album together called Angel So Bad. This one is about friendship. I think it's their friendship that they're singing about, a friendship that is so close, so tight, so meaningful, every bit as central to their lives as any love story they've ever had. If you have a best bud in this world, someone who has just walked through life with you, this is that song about a connection that never, ever leaves. True Mountain Laurel, Angel So Bad.

Great stomp in that one. Don Amaro, that was Break the Glass on CBC Music. Ella Langley's Be Her is a song all about you wanting to be your best you. 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She's looking for the ways to be the best self she can be without hating who she is right now. This is Ella Langley with Be Her.

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Kelly McMichael, Open Hurts to Have a Heart on CBC Music. Biba Doobie is welcoming you into your Sunday morning next. She started making music in her own bedroom. Lots of little acoustic songs, girl with a guitar, songs about love and friendship. And then she ventured out beyond those four walls and found this wonderful grit in her music, kind of shoegaze dizziness with some really striking hooks. She hasn't lost the intimacy, but she's sure not afraid to bare her teeth. Listen to this, Biba Doobie with Take a Bite.

0: do it all over again.
1: Beba Doobie, that was Take a Bite, closing out this hour of music. Folks, it's lovely waking up with you. Our brunch time, breakfast time playlist continues in a moment after your CBC News.
2: From CBC News, the world this hour, I'm Claude Fay, and happy Thanksgiving, Canada. Saudi Arabia has extended the closure of Riyadh's international airport today following a deadly attack yesterday. The assault marks the third time the airport has been hit this week, with the Yemen's Houthi rebels being blamed for the strikes. Today, the group warned airlines, airport workers, and travelers against using Saudi airports. Tom Perry has more from Jerusalem.
3: In a short video posted online, a brief glimpse of the damage inside Riyadh's King Khalid International Airport. Shattered tiles and glass on the floor, smoke and dust in the air. Saudi officials say 12 people were killed and more than 300 injured in an attack blamed on Yemen's Houthi rebels. Saudi Arabia has been fighting the Houthis for more than a decade, with that fighting heating up in recent months. The Houthis battling Yemen's Saudi-backed government for control of territory along the country's Red Sea coast, including a key strait leading to the Arabian Sea. The rebels at the same time attacking Saudi oil infrastructure and now airports. Prime Minister Mark Carney has condemned this latest attack, saying no political or military objective can justify the deliberate targeting of innocent people. Foreign Affairs Minister Anita Anand calls the attack abhorrent and is urging Canadians to avoid all non-essential travel to Saudi Arabia. Tom Perry, CBC News, Jerusalem.
2: Four people are dead in the U.S. after Hurricane Isaias barreled through a southern states. Reports suggest they were killed by downed trees.
4: If they're safe, move on. Okay? So we'll try to triage that and prioritize that between the air crews and the ground crews.
2: Members of the U.S. personnel are fanning out in Florida to look for people affected by the storm. More than 600,000 people are still without power as the storm downed power lines. Isaias has now weakened into a post-tropical cyclone. To Nepal. A stranded onlooker reacts as a massive river of mud flows down a valley and washes away multiple structures. Flash floods in central Nepal have swept away dozens of homes and at least two bridges. Rescue workers say a power plant project was completely destroyed. Authorities have asked people living on the banks of the river Bhuti Gandaki to move to higher ground for safety. So far, no casualties have been reported. Canada's time zones are about to get complicated, with some jurisdictions choosing not to fall back come November, and it's creating headaches for their neighbors. Juanita Taylor reports on how Nunavut is navigating this complex situation.
5: It's a concern for us for sure.
6: Cambridge Bay MLA Fred Peterson says he's worried about November 1st. That's when the Western Qutilmut region will fall out of sync with its neighbors.
5: We rely on a lot of trade with the NWT and Alberta.
6: Alberta and the Northwest Territories are not turning back their clocks, putting Qutilmut on the same time zone as Yukon and creating a burden for people who travel for business or medical appointments.
7: Especially medical travel, and if we're same time with Manitoba, that would be the right thing to do.
6: Stanley Adjuk lives in Whale Cove in central Nunavut. He says the Kivalliq region should follow Manitoba's lead.
8: It's not as simple as a stroke of a pen.
6: Justice Minister George Hicks says his department is reviewing ending the twice-a-year time change, but with Nunavut spanning three time zones, he says it's complex. Hicks will be facing more pressure on this when Peterson plans to question him in the legislature at its fall sitting later this month. Juanita Taylor, CBC News, Rankin Inlet, Nunavut.
2: In Rome. Pope Leo speaking at the Vatican during his Sunday noon blessing, saying he will undergo surgery for a nodular lesion in his lung. The surgery is expected to take place in the coming days. The lesion was discovered during a recent medical check. The 71-year-old pontiff has no previous health issues. And that is your World This Hour. For CBC News, I'm Claude Fay.
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2: Hey, good morning. Can we start this second hour of the show with Punjabi superstar Diljit Dosanjh? This is Water.
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Diljit Dosanjh with Water. He has become a worldwide sensation. And in Canada, for folks who didn't already know him through the Punjabi music scene, you might have come across him when he shut down the stage at The Tonight Show. He is really rising, kind of leading the Punjabi wave of music that we're seeing everywhere right now. Just an unstoppable group of Punjabi music makers that blend traditional sounds with rap and hip hop and R&B, as you just heard. And he is definitely one of the biggest. This is Mornings on CBC Music. We have so many artists to discover in the next couple of hours. We're going to move to an entirely different music scene now. Up next, Swedish musician Tove Lo. Rolling Stone once called her Sweden's darkest pop export.

Haley Wallace. That one's Halulu. Good morning, folks. This is CBC Music. Brayden Lamb is next. This one is Kokehala. Been right.

Joseph with Fireworks on CBC Music. Good morning. I'm Saroja. It's bright and early on Sunday. Ray's birth into the international music scene was not an easy one. You wouldn't know it for the way that she takes over stages now. But for years, her music just sat on the shelf at her label. No plans for release. She was frustrated. She felt limited. She felt lost. And she knew that she was talented. So she risked everything. She broke away from what she thought was that once-in-a-lifetime record deal and posted all of her feelings about that online. Those two things together could have just ended her, but she started posting her own music and she started getting her music out there. And the result, the total faith in herself made her an almost overnight star. Someone at that label must be regretting their choices in life right now, because listen to the audible happiness in this next track. You need a song to make your day. This is the one that'll do it. It's Ray with Joy.

Sebastian Gaskin, that one was I Know on CBC Music. Well, here's something I did not know. In researching your next band, Pillow Fight, I came across completely by accident that there is a World Pillow Fighting Championship. A whole bunch of people met in Boca Raton, Florida to fight. And this has its own rules. There's something called a 360-degree spin. This is where you turn in a circle and you whap the other opponent in the head. Your showmanship gets points. This is for being really acrobatic in the way that you move around and avoid strikes. And of course, there's the knockdown, where your pillow fighting skills are so sharp, you get your opponent on the ground. Point systems, rules, a championship belt. It was quite an amazing thing to see. This is Pillow Fight with Laundromats.

Ruby Waters. That was Get a Grip on CBC Music. Fauzia makes a perfect follow to her sound. This one is Lost My Mind in Paris.

Montreal's Leonie Gray. That one was Power on CBC Music. A week ago, I had a conversation on Just Asking that is just sticking with me. So this is a show that I host on CBC Radio 1. It's a live call-in show across the country. And last Saturday, we took on the topic of projects of national interest. And maybe that just sounds like words on words, so let me set the stage for you. There is a proposed pipeline carrying 1 million barrels of oil a day from Alberta to the British Columbian coast. And that has been designated as the first project of national interest. And there are lots of questions about what this will mean for the environment. And it's really hard to hold conversations in Canada about climate change, about environmental change. Everything feels incredibly overwhelming and polarizing. People are so immediately triggered into their outrage. And then we're not in conversation. We're just kind of yelling at each other. I really enjoyed this conversation a lot. If you're interested in issues like that, and you'd like to hear something that was respectful and expansive and had a lot of different perspectives in it, you can find Just Asking as a podcast, cbc.ca/podcasts, or go to the CBC Listen app and look for Just Asking. This is Begonia with Hotter Than the Sun.

0: That's Adele with Oh My God on CBC Music. That's it for this hour of music, but I'm around for another one after the news, and I'm going to play you a song from the Psychedelic Furs as a cover. It's going to be done an entirely new way. It's a really apocalyptic track that at the same time really gets you moving. Such a weird tension there. Wait for that. It's coming up in the next hour after your news.
1: From CBC News, the world this hour. I'm Claude Feig, and happy Thanksgiving, Canada. Ukraine's leadership is being thrust into the spotlight after U.S. President Donald Trump said that he wants Volodymyr Zelensky replaced, suggesting he's not doing enough to end the war with Russia. His comments come after the Ukrainian leader criticized the U.S. plan to lift sanctions on Moscow and buy Russian diesel. The CBC's Julia Chapman has more from London.
2: The U.S.-Ukraine relationship reaching a new low. President Donald Trump accuses Ukraine of causing a world problem by targeting Russian oil refineries. He says he's asked Kyiv to stop for the sake of American farmers and ranchers. Ukraine says it will only do so if Russia also reins in its attacks. Lesia Vasilyenko is a Ukrainian opposition member of parliament.
3: Russian oil is their number one source of funding their war economy, of funding their war machine.
2: After a phone call with Vladimir Putin on Friday, the president announced a deal to buy Russian diesel. President Zelensky called that a weak decision, prompting President Trump's angry response.
4: I suggest they get a new leader who can make a deal.
2: Kyiv has repeatedly offered to hold talks with Moscow, while Russia insists the conditions aren't right for negotiations. Julia Chapman, CBC News, London.
1: All flights at Riyadh's international airport remain grounded this morning. The cancellations follow a deadly missile strike that tore through the Saudi Arabian facility yesterday. 12 people were killed and more than 300 others were injured. And footage from social media shows passengers making their way through fallen debris. Nader Hashemi is an associate professor of Middle East and Islamic politics at Georgetown University in D.C. He says the attack is a response to the Saudi military strikes on Houthi targets.
5: If you listen to what the Houthis are saying, they've announced a policy of blockade for blockade, airport for airport. They're effectively trying to break out from under a siege that they have been under since the 2022.
1: Ottawa is advising Canadians against all travel to Saudi Arabia due to the volatile security situation. Thousands of students and protesters are being detained in India. People continue to protest voter list changes. Thousands of people are gathering at New Delhi's historic protest site, Jantar Mantar, today. They're demanding the resignation of the country's head of election commission. The CBC's Susan Ormiston has more from Mumbai.
6: Central Delhi remains heavily barricaded Sunday as authorities vow to keep protesters away from the main demonstration site. A court in Delhi released the leader of the Cockroach Janta Party, Abhijit Dibke, and two other senior leaders today on the condition they won't breach the peace for a year. They were pulled off a plane Saturday after landing in Delhi. 7,000 people were hauled away, detained, as 40,000 police mounted the stiffest crackdown in 6 years in the capital. In Mumbai as well, a heavy police presence blocked roads and barricaded access to a city park. Shardu Deshpande was blocked at the barricades.
7: What does it signal to you?
8: They're afraid. We're a little bit afraid, but they should be more afraid.
6: The demonstrations have been gathering pace for several weeks as pressure mounts on the chief elections commissioner, Gyanish Kumar, to resign. Opposition parties accuse him of political interference involving voter lists. Susan Ormiston, CBC News, Mumbai.
1: At least 109 migrants, including 15 children, have died after a boat capsized off the coast of Djibouti in East Africa. The International Organization for Migration says 305 people were on board the vessel. 80 survived, while 116 others are still missing. Tens of thousands of migrants travel through Djibouti and across the Bab al-Mandeb Strait towards the Gulf countries, many in search of safety and economic opportunities. And that is your world this hour. For CBC News, I'm Claude Feig.
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10: 53 criminal charges, over 40 duelists, and an unregulated industry rocked by a shocking crime spree. Catch the 3-part series, Duela, A True Crime, a complex saga with many victims and an exclusive interview with the perpetrator, Caitlin Braun. 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
0: Good morning. We start this hour with Georgia Smith. This one's Dancing.

Georgia Smith. Love the beat on that one. That track's called Dancing, and that dances us into this hour of music here on CBC Music. I'm Saroja Coelho. Imagine a daisy. It's such an innocent flower, the white petals, that lovely yellow sunshine center. And for generations around the world, it has been such a symbolic flower, often associated with purity or peacefulness or beauty. Norse mythology uses it as the flower of Freya, the goddess of love and fertility. Egyptians associated it with fertility as well, giving the force of the sun into the human body. In Japanese, Hanakatoba, the tradition of flower languages in Japanese, daisies symbolize peace and hope. In South Africa, it's associated with resilience and even dropped into tea to heal wounds or ease your stomach. Well, Justin Bieber is tapping all of that in this next song. It's a song about the ups and the downs of marriage. Unfortunately, there's no tea for that.

Nada with Guard Down on CBC Music. It's time for Under the Covers. This morning, our cover begins with a really dark and apocalyptic tale that is incredibly danceable.

Your cover artists this morning are going to deliver you into the bare naked truths of this song. You can guess who the cover artists are now. That's coming up in a couple of songs. First, the baritone, incredible voice of William Prince. This one's Change.

0: 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And it's time to get under the covers.
1: Your cover song this morning is an apocalyptic tale. And at the same time, it has this really light, addictive beat. It's from the Psychedelic Furs. They were imagining a bombing, a nuclear war. It was the 1980s. The Cold War was really clutching at people's hearts at that time. But then the beat, it was always weird for folks that they were dancing like crazy and the music was totally addictive.

your cover artists are going to take this to a more pensive place than the original might have intended when they wrote Heaven. Kevin Hearn, who you might know as part of the Bare Naked Ladies, gives us a real softness. That gives us some place for reflection. The sweetness of the vocals come through. It's very different from the Tim Butler original. You have to think of this one as an interpretation, not a full-on copy of the original. And really, in a time of strife, this is offering itself up as a peace song, which I think all of us could use. Kevin Hearn, Hugh Marsh with Heaven.

I don't know about you, but I feel like after this past week and the many moments of violence and hurt that we are marking in the headlines, it's nice to hear a really beautiful, really heartfelt peace song. That was a cover of Heaven, originally from the Psychedelic Furs, covered by Kevin Hearn and Hugh Marsh. This is Mornings on CBC Music. Tia Wood is next with Sky High.

Jesse Reyes with Only One on CBC Music. We're going to stick with female solo artists next. This is Lorde with What Was That?

That's Valley with Don't You Forget About Me on CBC Music. I want to play you a track from Marvin Gaye. And I got to tell you, he lived so many different lives. It's always hard to do an introduction. But this one is an easier one because it was written at a moment in his life where he was completely burnt out. And he had moved himself from the States to the other side of the world, to Belgium. And while he was there, he was dealing not just with burnout, but trying to let go of family trauma, of addiction, and finally found his way back to the music. Now, this is after he's released The Ecology. This is after his moments of big political statements. And suddenly he finds a sound that is earthy and sweaty and connected in the track, Sexual Healing.

New music from John Legend. That one is Daylight. That's perfect for this time of day on a Sunday as we wake up together. I've got time for one last track. Let me send you into your Sunday with Stevie Wonder and a huge love song. This is For Once in My Life.

0: Who doesn't need Motown to send you into your Sunday mornings? Stevie Wonder closing out this edition of Mornings. It has been a wonderful wake up with you. Thanks so much for being here. Your CBC News is next, and I'll see you next weekend.
1: From CBC News, the world this hour, I'm Claude Fague. And happy Thanksgiving, Canada. Saudi Arabia has extended the closure of Riyadh's international airport today following a deadly attack yesterday. The assault marks the third time the airport has been hit this week, with Yemen's Houthi rebels being blamed for the strikes. Today, the group warned airlines, airport workers, and travelers against using Saudi airports. Tom Perry has the latest from Jerusalem.
2: In a short video posted online, a brief glimpse of the damage inside Riyadh's King Khalid International Airport. Shattered tiles and glass on the floor, smoke and dust in the air. Saudi officials say 12 people were killed and more than 300 injured in an attack blamed on Yemen's Houthi rebels. Saudi Arabia has been fighting the Houthis for more than a decade, with that fighting heating up in recent months. The Houthis battling Yemen's Saudi-backed government for control of territory along the country's Red Sea coast, including a key strait leading to the Arabian Sea. The rebels at the same time attacking Saudi oil infrastructure and now airports. Prime Minister Mark Carney has condemned this latest attack, saying no political or military objective can justify the deliberate targeting of innocent people. Foreign Affairs Minister Anita Anand calls the attack abhorrent and is urging Canadians to avoid all non-essential travel to Saudi Arabia. Tom Perry, CBC News, Jerusalem.
1: Four people are dead in the U.S. after Hurricane Isaias barreled through the southern states. Reports suggest they were killed by downed trees.
3: If they're safe, move on. Okay? So we'll try to triage that and prioritize that between the air crews and the ground crews.
1: Members of the U.S. personnel are fanning out in Florida to look for people affected by the storm. More than 600,000 people remain without power as the storm downed power lines. Isaias has now weakened into a post-tropical cyclone. Meanwhile, in Mexico, Hurricane Simon is approaching the country's Pacific coast as a powerful Category 4 storm. The storm has been packing winds of up to 250 kilometers an hour. Simon was located less than 100 kilometers west-southwest of Manzanillo earlier this morning. Forecasters warn of life-threatening flooding and mudslides, with up to 760 millimeters of rain possible in some parts of the country. Officials are urging residents in low-lying areas to evacuate and follow local instructions. Hurricane Simon is expected to make landfall later today. In Newfoundland and Labrador, sheep farmers say lamb is now a hot commodity. Changing demographics are creating new demand, and as Madison Taylor reports, farmers say they're struggling to keep up.
4: Sheep farmers bring their flocks to Tor's Cove, Newfoundland. It's June, and they load the animals into a small boat, ferrying them to the island on the horizon. There, the sheep roam freely, safe from predators. The desire for local lamb is rising in the province. Farmers like David Hayes have waitlists already.
5: Mostly a lot of new Canadians, because it's part, big part of their diet, where it wasn't part of our traditional diet here.
4: At Andalusia Market in St. John's, owner Mohammed Kazmi buys as much local lamb as he can, but that's not always available. Kazmi says back home in Morocco, he ate lamb at least three times a week. Brenda Aylward is president of the Sheep Producers Association of Newfoundland and Labrador. She hopes younger generations get involved in the industry. Aylward says the association has support from the province, but progress takes time.
6: It's not always an easy task.
4: The hurdles these farmers face aren't new, but the growing demand for their product is a big incentive to overcome them. Madison Taylor, CBC News, St. John's.
1: In Rome. Pope Leo speaking at the Vatican during his Sunday noon blessing, saying he will undergo surgery for a nodular lesion in his lung. The surgery is expected to take place in the coming days. The lesion was discovered during a recent medical check. And that is your World This Hour. For CBC News, I'm Claude Fague.

Morning and welcome to Choral Concert. 2 hours of marvelous music for choirs here on CBC Music. I'm your host, Frédérica Petitum. Happy to have you with me on this Thanksgiving Sunday. You're listening to the well-loved Thanksgiving hymn, We Gather Together. The tune is Kremser, and that's an arrangement by John Tuttle for the Canadian Brass. Today on Choral Concert, there'll be Thanksgiving music performed by the Cambridge Singers, Ensemble Altera, and the Atlanta Master Chorale. I'll also revisit the latest album from Montreal's Ensemble Art Choral. You'll hear them sing a short mass by Artus au Cousteau, a 17th century French composer whose music found its way to the Jesuit communities in present-day Quebec. And then a little later on today's show, I'll take you to Leipzig, Germany, for a tremendous performance of Carmina Burana by Karl Orff. Always a crowd pleaser. But for now, I'll keep the Thanksgiving vibes flowing with music by Felix Mendelssohn, the 8th movement from his Symphony No. 2, a setting of the German hymn Nun danket alle Gott, Now Thank We All Our God. Here are the Riaz Chamber Choir, the Chamber Orchestra of Europe, and Canadian conductor Yannick Nézet-Séguin.

What a gorgeous new setting of that familiar Thanksgiving text for the beauty of the earth with a really compelling melodic contour. Daniel Gledhill composed it for Ensemble Altera, a choir based in Providence, Rhode Island. Their conductor is Christopher Lowry, and that's an advanced track from their new album. It's called The Four Elements, and it'll be released on Friday. You heard it here first. Before Ensemble Altera, I played a short movement from Felix Mendelssohn's Symphony No. 2. Nun danket alle Gott, now thank we all our God, one of the most satisfying uses of a choir in the context of a symphonic work. Yannick Nézet-Séguin led the Riaz Chamber Choir and the Chamber Orchestra of Europe. And here's more music for choir and orchestra. A selection from John Rutter's The Gift of Life, a six-movement choral suite that celebrates and gives thanks for the earth, creation, and human existence. Rutter describes it as the opposite of a requiem. The fourth movement uses a text from Psalm 104, O Lord, how manifold are thy works, with additional words by Rutter himself. Here he is leading the Cambridge Singers and the Royal Philharmonic Orchestra.

uplifting music by John Rutter. O Lord, how manifold are thy works. The fourth movement from his choral suite, The Gift of Life, all about celebrating the miracle of creation. You heard the Cambridge Singers and the Royal Philharmonic Orchestra. Rutter himself led their performance. You're listening to Choral Concert on CBC Music and CBC Listen. I'm your host, Frédérica Petitdame. John Rutter was moved to express his gratitude for the gift of life. This morning, I'm feeling extra grateful for the gift of music, for the ingenuity of composers, for the talent of musicians, and for that almost out-of-body sensation you get when it all comes to life. The next piece of music never fails to hit me in that way. It's the opening movement from Josef Rheinberger's Mass in E-flat major for double choir. I love its pure, soaring lines and the gently meditative atmosphere they create. Here's a pristine performance by Vocis 8, singing one to a part.

such a beautiful, comforting tune. Come, thou fount of every blessing. John Wyeth's famous setting of verses by Robert Robinson. A lovely rendition by the Atlanta Master Chorale and pianist Jonathan Easter. Eric Nelson led their performance. And before that, you heard Voces 8 with the Kyrie from Josef Reinberger's Cantus Mise. It's one of the pieces that the Vancouver Cantata Singers will perform at the opening concert of their season. They've titled it Beatitude, a wide-ranging program featuring music by Paul Mueller, Anton Bruckner, Rafe Vaughan Williams, and many others. Paula Kramer conducts. Their concert takes place Saturday, October 24th at 7:30 p.m. at Christ Church Cathedral. If you live in the Vancouver area, you should check it out. Go to VancouverCantataSingers.com for more information. Still to come this morning on the Thanksgiving edition of Choral Concert, Carmina Burana by Carl Orff. I've got a fabulous performance lined up for you, recorded live at the Leipzig Gewandhaus in Germany. But right now, music from Ensemble Art Chorale, a professional choir of 12 singers based in Montreal. Their latest album is titled Quebec, focusing on music by Quebec composers both old and new. Last week, I played their performance of a recent composition by Montreal composer William Krauthammer. Today, I want you to hear them sing music from the 17th century. You'll hear a short mass for unaccompanied voices by Artus Augusto. He was music master at the Church of Sainte-Chapelle in Paris. And while he never left France for the so-called New World, his music did. Jesuit missionaries brought scores with them when they came to New France in the mid-17th century. And it's a good thing they did, because many of Cousteau's works were destroyed in France at the time of the Revolution. So the scores, which languished for hundreds of years in the library of the Grand Séminaire in Quebec City, are the only surviving manuscripts. Cousteau's mass is titled Missa Grata Sum Harmonia, literally, Mass with Pleasing Harmonies. And once you hear it, I think you'll agree it's an apt title. Here's Ensemble Art Chorale with Matthias Mauter conducting.

Missa grata sum harmonia, Mass with pleasing harmonies. Three compact movements by French composer Artus Augusto. Music that traveled with Jesuit missionaries from Paris to New France in the mid-17th century. You heard the 12 voices of Montreal's Ensemble Art Chorale with Matthias Mauter conducting. That comes from their new album titled Quebec. You're tuned to Choral Concert on CBC Music and CBC Listen. I'm your host, Frédérica Petitum. And right now, it's my pleasure to take you to the Leipzig Gewandhaus in Germany for a performance of Karl Orff's Carmina Burana. He described it as a scenic cantata, and it's based on texts he chose from a 13th century Bavarian manuscript. They're mostly in Latin, with a few forays into the vernacular German and French of the time. The work premiered at Frankfurt Opera in 1937, and it's been popular ever since. There aren't many pieces of choral music that are as iconic as the opening movement, O Fortuna. I bet you'll recognize its dramatic, militant opening right away. And what the text actually says is pretty intense. It's about fate and how on a dime, your luck can change. There's this image of a great wheel of fortune that keeps turning. One minute you're on top, and the next, you come crashing down. The 20 or so medieval poems that follow were written by wandering students and clergy, and they're all about love, wine, hedonism, and nature. They're grouped in three main parts: spring, in the tavern, and the court of love. The whole piece unfolds as one colorful tableau after another. The soloists for this performance from Leipzig are soprano Sandra Hamowy, tenor Levi Sekapane, and baritone Raphael Fingerlos. Coming on stage at the Leipzig Gewandhaus is Dennis Russell Davies. He'll lead the Mid-German Radio Chorus and Orchestra. For your Thanksgiving Sunday, here's Carmina Burana by Karl Orff.

This morning on Coral Concert, you're listening to a complete performance of Carmina Burana by Carl Orff. Dennis Russell Davies leads the MDR Symphony Orchestra and chorus. You also heard tenor Levi Sekapane. He's from South Africa. I thought you did a great job with that unforgiving aria, imitating a swan being roasted on a spit. The baritone soloist is Raphael Fingerlos. He's from Austria, and he's just released a new album with the Austrian Radio Symphony Orchestra. This concert comes to you from the Leipzig Gewandhaus in Germany. You've heard parts 1 and 2, concluding with the section titled In Taberna, in the tavern. Part 3 of Carmina Burana is called Cour d'amour, the court of love, and it begins very delicately and beautifully. Joining the ensemble are soprano Sandra Hamawi and the MDR Children's Choir. Dennis Russell Davies conducts.

Oh, fortune, like the moon, you are changeable, ever waxing, ever waning. You've just heard Carmina Burana by Carl Orff, ending as it began with a reprise of that dramatic chorus, Oh, Fortuna. The MDR Symphony Orchestra and Chorus and Children's Choir were led by Dennis Russell Davies. He's been their chief conductor since 2020. You also heard soprano Sandra Hamawi and baritone Rafael Fingerlos. And back in part two, tenor Levi Seccapane. I hope you enjoyed their performance. It was recorded live in June at the Leipzig Gewandhaus. Thanks to Mid-German Radio and the European Broadcasting Union for sharing that splendid recording with us today. I'm Friederike Petitdamm, and I can't leave Leipzig without a nod to Johann Sebastian Bach. He spent 27 years there, working as cantor at the Thomaskirche. It's where many of his major works were composed and first performed. Here's an interesting project from pianist Natalia Pasichnik and the Kalmus Vocal Ensemble. It's their reimagining of the preludes and fugues in Bach's Well-Tempered Clavier, a clever twist on the original. Have a listen.

0: an interesting twist on the keyboard music of J.S. Bach. You heard the Kalmus vocal ensemble and pianist Natalia Pasichnik, gently bringing choral concert to a close for another week. If you'd like to be in touch, our email address is choralconcert@cbc.ca. We'd love to hear from you. The news is next here on CBC Music, and then stay tuned for In Concert with Paolo Pietropaolo. I'm Friederike Petitam. Thanks for spending part of your Thanksgiving Sunday with me. Let's do it again at the same time next week.
1: From CBC News, The World This Hour, I'm Claude Fay, and happy Thanksgiving, Canada. U.S. President Donald Trump says Ukraine and Russia have agreed to an energy ceasefire. Trump made the comments on social media after saying that Ukraine needs a change in leadership to secure an end to the war. Ukrainian President Volodymyr Zelensky addressed Trump's comments today with ABC News.
2: These people can't find a key how to stop Putin.
1: On Saturday, Trump accused Zelensky of causing a world problem by attacking Russian refineries. Zelensky says Trump is not telling the American people the truth.
2: It's more simple to speak about the prices and connect it with Ukraine when everybody in the world understands because of the war in the Middle East, the prices are rising.
1: Zelensky says he has spoken to Prime Minister Mark Carney about the proposed energy ceasefire that he would honor, he says, if Russia does as well. He also says that if Russian President Vladimir Putin agrees to a 60-day ceasefire, he would hold elections. A Saudi-led coalition says another projectile fired by Iran's Houthis-backed rebels has struck a terminal at Riyadh's international airport. There are no reports of injuries. This followed a deadly missile strike that tore through the Saudi Arabian facility yesterday. 12 people were killed and more than 300 others injured. And footage from social media showed passengers making their way through the fallen debris. Nader Hashemi is an associate professor of Middle East and Islamic politics at Georgetown University in D.C. He says the attack is a response to Saudi military strikes on Houthi targets.
3: If you listen to what the Houthis are saying, they've announced a policy of blockade for blockade, airport for airport. They're effectively trying to break out from under a siege that they have been under since the 2022.
1: Ottawa is advising Canadians against all travel to Saudi Arabia due to the volatile security situation. At least 139 migrants, including 15 children, have died after a boat capsized off the coast of Djibouti in East Africa. The International Organization for Migration says 305 people were on board the vessel. 80 survived. Another 116 are still missing. Tens of thousands of migrants traveled through Djibouti and across to Bab el Mandeb Straits towards Gulf countries, many in search of safety and economic opportunities. At the Vatican,
4: I medici mi hanno trovato un nodulo.
1: During his weekly address, Pope Leo revealed he will undergo an operation later this week to remove a lesion in his lung. The 71-year-old Pope has had no prior major medical complications. He emphasized that the condition was detected at a very early stage during recent tests. And Canada's time zones are about to get complicated, with some jurisdictions choosing not to fall back come November. Juanita Taylor explains.
5: It's a concern for us for sure.
6: Cambridge Bay MLA Fred Peterson says he's worried about November 1st. That's when the Western Qatilmut region will fall out of sync with its neighbors.
5: We rely on a lot of trade with NWT and Alberta.
6: Alberta and the Northwest Territories are not turning back their clocks, putting Qatilmut on the same time zone as Yukon and creating a burden for people who travel for business or medical appointments.
7: Especially medical travel, and if we're same time with Manitoba, that would be the right thing to do.
6: Stanley Adjuk lives in Whale Cove in central Nunavut. He says the Kivalliq region should follow Manitoba's lead.
8: It's not as simple as a stroke of a pen.
6: Justice Minister George Hicks says his department is reviewing ending the twice-a-year time change, but with Nunavut spanning three time zones, he says it's complex. Hicks will be facing more pressure on this when Peterson plans to question him in the legislature at its fall sitting later this month. Juanita Taylor, CBC News, Rankin Inlet, Nunavut.
1: And that is your World This Hour. For CBC News, I'm Claude Fake.
9: Head back to the ranch for a new season of Heartland.
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14: Good morning. My name is Paolo Pietropaolo. Welcome to In Concert.

0: Let's talk about utopian ideals this morning instead of bad news. Let's talk about an imagined future where artificial intelligence is only benevolent and helpful. I'm talking about the world of Star Trek, and I'm thinking of an episode of Star Trek The Next Generation where Data, the android, is about to give a performance on the violin. But he's an android, an artificial intelligence, and he's aware of his limitations.
1: Captain, Doctor, I am honored by your presence, but may I suggest you attend the second concert?
2: Why, Data?
1: Ensign Ortiz will perform the violin part. My rendition will be less enjoyable.
3: Oh?
1: Although I am technically proficient, according to my fellow performers, I lack soul.
2: Data, telling us why you're going to fail before you make the attempt is never wise.
1: But is not honesty always the preferred choice?
0: Honest, benevolent Data. A tear comes to my eye listening to him because, well, that utopian vision of artificial intelligence feels kind of far away these days. I've been thinking about this particular scene a lot because of how our current consuming obsession with AI is affecting music right now. AI music tools are rapidly getting frighteningly good at sounding more human. Big-time songwriters and producers are using AI tools as part of their process. There are top 40 songs out there right now that have been made with AI. A lot of people find that upsetting, especially musicians who know that these AI models have been trained by AI companies through the unauthorized use of thousands of recordings. We've known this could happen for a long time. The writers of Star Trek knew it in 1989 when this episode first aired. And getting back to the episode, the captain has to leave Data's performance for space emergency reasons. But later, he's listening back to a recording, and he has a chat about it with Data.
3: Good doctor was kind enough to provide me with a recording of your concert. Your performance shows feeling.
1: As I have recently reminded others, sir, I have no feeling.
3: It's hard to believe. Your playing is quite beautiful.
1: Strictly speaking, sir, it is not my playing. It is a precise imitation of the techniques of Jascha Heifetz and Trenka Bronken.
0: Again, there is Data being honest and benevolent. He knows exactly who he's copying. The second violinist he names is a fictional future violinist, by the way. And he gives credit, something AI companies who produce music tools have, for some reason, found it difficult to do. And that's alarmed a lot of musicians who are rightfully worried about their future job prospects, as are so many other people from other professions, wondering what is to become of us? What is to become of our jobs? I think it'll be some time yet before an artificial intelligence is able to attempt physically playing the violin the way Data does on Star Trek. And that brings me a measure of comfort, the reminder that music at its core is not an object, it's an activity. It's not a noun, it's a verb. And as much as it's nice to have all the recordings in the world at our fingertips, it's never better than when you are in the room where it's happening, breathing the same air, feeling the same vibrations as the musicians right in front of you. Here is a human performance that is undeniably full of soul.

Wow, that is the violinist Emanuele Baldini with music by Pietro Locatelli, the Caprice number 23 for solo violin. Good morning to you. My name is Paolo Pietropaolo. Great to be with you here on CBC Music for In Concert, your Sunday classical music home and AI-free oasis, featuring concert recordings of real live humans making extraordinary music. The Oasis is 4 hours long every Sunday, and today, among the performances ahead of us, is a complete and earth-shattering performance of Beethoven's Ninth from Barcelona, featuring the Lebanese-Canadian soprano Joyce El Khoury, the very human and soulful Ode to Joy, coming up later this hour. Also coming up later, fiddling of all sorts, more fiendishly good fiddling of the Baroque kind, plus the compelling life story of Pietro Locatelli on the Revival Hour. There's a case to be made that Locatelli was the original rock star. And then after that, I've got a concert from Toronto featuring violinist William Fedkenhoyer. He'll play Brahms and Beethoven and Dvorak, and then he will magically transform his violin into a fiddle for a hoedown with two members of the Roots band, The Fretless. First up, this concert from Barcelona. In about 10 minutes, Joyce El Khoury will take center stage as the featured soloist in music by Hector Berlioz, his lyric scene, La Mort de Cléopâtre, The Death of Cleopatra. And then later, she'll be joined by other soloists for Beethoven's Ninth. The concert begins with an instrumental number by the Catalan composer Domènec Tarradellas, who lived from 1713 to 1751 and spent most of his professional life in Naples and Rome writing Italian operas. And one of those operas was called Sesostri Re d'Egitto, Sesostris King of Egypt, and it premiered in Rome and not long after had the distinction of becoming the first opera by a Catalan composer to be performed in Catalonia, in Barcelona, in August of 1754. It is still a big deal in Barcelona today, and this performance begins with a sinfonia from the opera. Here is Ludovic Morlot to conduct the Barcelona Symphony and Catalan National Orchestra, the music of Domènec Tarradellas.

From Barcelona, the music of Catalan composer Domènec Tarradellas, who lived from 1713 to 1751. That was a sinfonia from his opera Sesostri Re d'Egitto. Ludovic Merlot conducting the Barcelona Symphony and Catalan National Orchestra. That opera, the first opera by a Catalan composer to be performed in Catalonia in 1754. The composer Tarradellas. You're listening to In Concert on CBC Music. Next, the orchestra will be joined by the Lebanese-Canadian soprano Joyce El Khoury for music by Hector Berlioz, his lyric scene La Mort de Cléopâtre, The Death of Cleopatra. El Khoury was born in Beirut in Lebanon, and she moved with her family to Ottawa when she was six. And when she was growing up, she loved listening to her father and grandfather sing classic Lebanese pop songs. And she fantasized about being a pop singer when she grew up. But she suffered from terrible stage fright, so much so that she couldn't stomach the idea of pursuing music. Instead, she decided on nursing. However, when the time came to apply to nursing school, her parents intervened. They said, "Joyce, you have a voice. You should be singing." And they convinced her to audition for the music program at the University of Ottawa. Well, they were right. Joyce El Khoury has become a big-time operatic star, appearing on stages around the world, in London, Paris, Sydney, you name it. She's actually got a performance coming up this month on Canadian soil, the title role in Puccini's Tosca, in the upcoming production by Vancouver Opera, which opens later this month on October 24th at the Queen Elizabeth Theatre in Vancouver. Right now, you'll hear her embody the role of Cleopatra in this lyric scene by Hector Berlioz, music that Berlioz composed in 1829 as his entry into the French Prix de Rome competition for composers. The competition required contestants to compose a new lyric scene in 3 weeks based on a certain set of conditions. Berlioz won second prize in 1828, and he liked his chances in 1829, so he really pulled out the stops to write something fresh and edgy. But it was just too adventurous for the judges. They did concede it was the best entry of the year, but rather than giving him the prize, they just decided not to award the prize to anybody. In the end, it wasn't published or performed until the 20th century. Berlioz eventually did win the Prix de Rome the following year in 1830, but this piece is today seen as superior to his winning entry, and certainly it has won in the eyes of posterity. From Barcelona, here is conductor Ludovic Merlot with the Barcelona Symphony and Catalan National Orchestra and Canadian soprano Joyce El Khoury. This is La Mort de Cléopâtre, The Death of Cleopatra by Hector Berlioz.

Very funereal music by Hector Berlioz to conclude his lyric scene, The Death of Cleopatra, La Mort de Cleopatra. As Cleopatra, you heard the Canadian soprano Joyce El Khoury in this performance from Barcelona. Ludovic Morlot conducting the Barcelona Symphony and Catalan National Orchestra, and a special hat tip to the low strings for the way they sounded at the very end. So good. The Lebanese-Canadian soprano Joyce El Khoury, a star of operatic stages worldwide, and if you're in Vancouver, you can hear Joyce El Khoury as Tosca in the upcoming Vancouver Opera production. It opens October 24th at the Queen Elizabeth Theatre in Vancouver. A great chance to see a bona fide homegrown opera star in a major role on Canadian soil. Coming up in a few moments, you can hear Joyce El Khoury joined by three other soloists and a choir for one of the great masterpieces, one of the most popular symphonies in the orchestral repertoire, and one of the most enduring artistic statements of all time. It's Beethoven's Ninth, the Ode to Joy, coming up in a second here on CBC Music. The word Baroque literally means characterized by grotesqueness, extravagance, complexity, or flamboyance. Yet, in classical music fandom, the word has connotations of something genteel, you know, something aristocratic. But that's all wrong. In the best sense, Baroque music is the dictionary definition of Baroque. It's certainly complex, but it should also be extravagant and flamboyant and a bit grotesque. I mean, think of Vivaldi's Four Seasons. The best performances are far from genteel. It's more meaningful when it's got some edge. And during the Baroque period itself, you had musicians that were just about as flamboyant as 1970s rock stars, like Pietro Locatelli, the virtuoso violinist who dressed in velvet with a diamond ring on every finger and a sword at his hip. It was said that he played like the devil, and sometimes he was called the devil's violinist. And that was one side of Locatelli, but in truth, there was another side to him too, a side that kind of was genteel and aristocratic. After he retired from public performance, he bought a nice house in Amsterdam, and when he died in 1764, there was an auction of his possessions, musical instruments, a big art collection, and a massive library. He had over 1,000 books, including books on every topic you could imagine: philosophy, theology, history, archaeology, science, and math. Oh, and he had 6 bird cages for his pet birds. Get to know the fascinating Signor Locatelli on episode 162 of the In Concert Revival Hour, coming up at around 1 p.m., 1:30 in Newfoundland, right here on CBC Music, or listen anytime you like at cbc.ca/revival. You are listening to In Concert on CBC Music. My name is Paolo Pietro Paolo. Good to be with you. I hope you're having a lovely long weekend. Next, back to Barcelona for the main event, the Symphony No. 9 by Ludwig van Beethoven. Consistently one of the most frequently performed symphonies worldwide, sometimes called the greatest symphony of all time, often considered among humanity's great artistic achievements. And one of the things that makes it such a stunning achievement is that when Beethoven wrote it, he was almost completely deaf. It's a testament to his mastery that he was able to imagine it all in his head without ever really hearing it. Another reason it stands apart is the message of joy and unity that makes up its climax in the fourth movement, Beethoven's setting of An die Freude, the Ode to Joy, by the German poet Friedrich Schiller. This is one of the things that always gets me about Beethoven, this almost godlike figure we carry in our collective imagination, with thunder and ill humor darkening his brow, a scowl on his face under stormy, unkempt hair. Everything about that image speaks of unpleasantness, of someone you might like to avoid if you saw them walking down the street towards you. And yet it's also untrue, isn't it? Because despite that reputation, and despite the extreme hardship he faced as a composer losing his hearing, Beethoven always turned to joy in his music. Sure, he wrote lots of heartbreaking, desperate music too, but in this, the culmination of his greatest project, he came back to joy, to unity, to the idea that alle Menschen werden Brüder,
that everyone becomes a brother, an idea that still eludes humanity on a collective scale, or even often on a local scale, over 200 years after Beethoven's Ninth first resounded in Vienna in 1824. Now, I'm sure Beethoven must not have imagined this when he wrote it. His famous Ode to Joy theme has gone on to unite us in a way, in the sense that it is everywhere. Beethoven is unlikely to have imagined every stumbling attempt to play the Ode to Joy by school children the world over, screeching on a recorder, squeaking on a clarinet, belching on a trombone. He's unlikely to have imagined that the theme would be performed on important occasions, adopted as the official anthem of the European Union, used for political ends, used to sell things, or to punctuate moving pictures. He certainly didn't imagine it might one day be used to train artificial intelligences on how to write a melody. Now, if only we could take that ubiquity of Beethoven's melody and use it to achieve Beethoven's message as well. But no matter how many times you may have heard the Ode to Joy theme, when you hear the Ninth Symphony in its entirety, it is impossible not to feel that, just like Beethoven, we should kick at the darkness and dream that, yes, we will get there one day. There are four movements. The first three are also excellent, if a little less famous. And a fun thing to listen for is the way Beethoven recalls the first three movements at the beginning of the fourth movement, as the orchestra makes its way toward the first statement of the Ode to Joy theme. From Barcelona, here is Ludovic Morlot to conduct the Barcelona Symphony and Catalan National Orchestra with the Orfeo Català Choir and soprano Joyce El Khoury, mezzo-soprano Silvia Trosantafe, tenor René Barbera, and bass baritone Devon Tynes. This is the Symphony No. 9 by Beethoven.

Always exhilarating, the Symphony No. 9 in D major, concluding with the long extended Ode to Joy in the final movement by Ludwig van Beethoven. Incredible to think that he composed it while he was almost entirely deaf by that point. World premiere in 1824. This performance, just over 200 years later, taking place in Barcelona. Ludovic Marlo, the conductor, leading the Barcelona Symphony and Catalan National Orchestra with soloists, the Canadian soprano Joyce Alcuri, mezzo-soprano Silvia Tros Santa Fe, tenor René Barbera, and bass baritone Devon Tynes, along with the Orfeo Català, the choir. The performance taking place at Pau Casals Hall at L'Auditori in Barcelona. A big thank you to Spanish Radio and the European Broadcasting Union for sharing this concert recording, Beethoven's Ninth in Concert from Spain. Wonderful to hear Joyce Alcuri as the soprano soloist in this performance. Joyce Alcuri, the Lebanese-Canadian soprano who grew up in Ottawa. Don't forget, if you are in Vancouver, there's a chance to hear her in a big role on Canadian soil, Joyce Alcuri. She will be Tosca in the Vancouver Opera production that gets underway next week, beginning on October 24th at the Queen Elizabeth Theatre in downtown Vancouver. Joyce Alcuri, the Lebanese-Canadian soprano. My name is Paolo Pietropaolo. You're listening to In Concert on CBC Music. I hope you're having a lovely long weekend. Good to have you with me. If you'd like to get in touch, drop me a line, inconcert@cbc.ca. I always love to hear from you. inconcert@cbc.ca. Coming up, the violin in all its glory, pretty much almost for the rest of the show, from devilishly good Baroque music to the height of the romantic violin, from Beethoven to Brahms to Dvorak to a real live fiddling hoedown. First, I've got a Revival Hour episode dedicated to Pietro Locatelli, the great Baroque violinist and composer, and then a recital from Toronto Summer Music featuring a former Canadian fiddle champion turned classical star violinist, William Fedkenhoyer. That's all still to come here on the show. Right now, though, it's time for the In Concert Record of the Week, a new release that I think you should know about. This week, it's a new duo pairing the cello and the accordion. They're called the duo Chiasma, and here they are with music by Jean-Philippe Rameau.

Oh, I just love their sound. That is the duo Kiasma, K-I-A-S-M-A, with music by Jean-Philippe Rameau, an air from the Boreades. And that's from this week's In Concert Record of the Week. It's called Polaris. It's the debut recording from duo Kiasma, this new duo from Benelux, the Belgian cellist Pierre Fontenelle and the Luxembourgish accordionist Finn Volter. And there's a phrase I never thought I'd say, Luxembourgish accordionist. Together, they make up this duo Kiasma, and this is their debut recording, as I say, and they're all about upending expectations with their unusual combo. As they put it, what could be more unusual than the pairing of the cello, the prince of classical music, and the accordion, a quintessentially traditional instrument embodying the history and melancholy of entire peoples? Now, they know they're not the first to try out this combo. They point out that the great Soviet cellist Mstislav Rostropovich once said that the accordion was a better partner for the cello than the piano. Nonetheless, it is still an unusual combination. It sounds gorgeous, and I don't know, it's a nice change of pace to hear the cello playing in this context, supported by those great swelling bellows of the accordion. They do complement each other particularly well. Now, the duo started life in the town of Namur in Belgium, but with a different accordionist, a quote-unquote viscerally romantic guy. They played stuff like arrangements of film scores and songs by Daft Punk. But the other guy turned out not to be the best choice of duo partner, ultimately, because he gave it all up to become an Orthodox monk. So the cellist, Pierre Fontenelle, was in need of a new accordionist. Enter Finn Volter, the Luxembourgish accordionist, and they shared an appetite to play Baroque music together. And that led to this record, which features their arrangements of music by Rameau, as you heard, as well as Bach and Vivaldi. They did leave a little bit of room for visceral romanticism on the record, though, and that's what I want you to hear next. Their arrangement of the famous aria from Bachianas Brasileiras No. 5 by the Brazilian composer Heitor Villa-Lobos. Once again, from their new album, the duo Kiasma.

That is such a cool arrangement of the aria from Baianas Brasileiras number 5 by the Brazilian composer Heitor Villa-Lobos. The arrangement by the duo Chiasma, the Belgian cellist Pierre Fontenelle and the Luxembourgish accordionist Frin Volter. That's from their new record, their debut recording. It's called Polaris, and it is this week's In Concert Record of the Week. You are listening to In Concert on CBC Music. My name is Paolo Pietropaolo. Great to have you with me. It's time now for the In Concert Revival Hour, introducing you to the life and music of an unfairly neglected composer, salvaging deserving music from the scrap heap of history. Now, if there's one person in history who embodies the concept of virtuoso, well, it's probably the 19th century violinist Niccolò Paganini. He was a flamboyant performer, and he had magnificent technique and showmanship to match. They say he sold his soul to the devil in exchange for musical brilliance. But the thing is, there was another violinist who did all of that a whole century earlier. At concerts, this guy dressed all in velvet, with diamond rings on every finger and a sword hanging at his side. He looked like a cross between a military general and a decadent European king. And when people compared him to his greatest rival in the violin world, they'd say, well, that other guy plays like an angel, but this guy plays like the devil. His name was Pietro Locatelli, and Paganini stole his entire shtick. They say Paganini sold his soul to the devil, but Locatelli might just have been the devil himself.

exhilarating and thrilling. That's the Caprice No. 4 by Pietro Locatelli, the Italian Baroque composer, the violinist, the French violinist, Gabriel Chalique. You're listening to episode 162 of the In Concert Revival Hour on CBC Music. Today, getting to know Pietro Locatelli. It was said that he played like the devil, and sometimes he was called the devil's violinist. Now, I'd love to tell you that Locatelli grew up an unpromising, wayward child until he met the devil at a crossroads and sold his soul for limitless skill on the violin. But those sorts of legends didn't become fashionable until around 100 years after Locatelli's time. Alas, there isn't much that I can tell you about Locatelli's early life. We know he was born and raised in Bergamo, in northern Italy, and we know he had six younger brothers. So we can imagine it was a noisy household. We can imagine Locatelli as the eldest child playing choir master or band leader with his younger siblings. We can imagine his sense of self gradually puffing up like a balloon as he plowed forward in life with the advantage of a few extra years over his brothers. Now, this is a lot of imagining we're doing here, but to be fair, we're hardly the first ones to imagine things about Pietro Locatelli. Historians used to imagine that he studied with the famous Roman composer and violinist Arcangelo Corelli, and he certainly did go to Rome to study, but by the time he got there, Corelli was on his deathbed, so Locatelli almost certainly didn't study with Corelli directly. He probably studied with a student of Corelli, and he generally took in the musical atmosphere that formed around Corelli in Rome. But wanderlust took hold soon after. Locatelli traveled throughout Italy and Germany, playing recitals and impressing locals. Now, he had a habit of scratching out virtuosic runs on the very highest position on the neck of the violin, like a hair metal guitar shredder. Not everybody liked the sound he made, but he cut a remarkable figure in concert with his flamboyant velvet costumes and extravagant mannerisms. When you listen to his music, you can almost hear the velvet and the diamonds.

I don't know, you hear something like that, and I don't know, you just think, like, how is this composer not better known? That is music by Pietro Locatelli, the first movement from his violin concerto in A major, Opus 3, number 11. And, wow, the violinist Isabel Faust channeling Pietro Locatelli in that performance. Just sensational. Giovanni Antonini conducting Il Giardino Armonico. You are listening to episode 162 of The Revival Hour here on In Concert on CBC Music. Today, getting to know Pietro Locatelli. Now, a few minutes ago, I described Locatelli as the guitar shredder of his time, the 18th century equivalent of Jimi Hendrix or Eddie Van Halen. He dressed up in flashy costumes. He threw restraint to the wind in his playing. He composed and played with a passion that caused some people to roll their eyes and others to fall in love. It's easy to say he was the Paganini of his time. It's a kind of classical music shorthand to compare him to the 19th century violinist Niccolò Paganini, who set the benchmark for the word virtuoso and what it was supposed to mean. But when it comes to Locatelli, you can also make a more interesting analogy. You can draw a line between this guy and all of the most excessive extroverted rock and roll of the 1970s and 80s. Replace big hair with a velveteen outfit. Replace tattoos or face paint with diamond rings on every finger and a sword hanging off his belt. Replace a Fender Stratocaster with a violin. And Locatelli also kind of dabbled in the idea of a concept album. I mean, not really. This next piece is about 200 years too old and 90 minutes too short to earn that title. But it does tell a story. Specifically, it tells the story of Arianna, or Ariadne, the lover of the Greek hero Theseus, who left her stranded on an island. Here again is the 21st century violin superstar Isabel Faust with Il Giardino Armonico and conductor Giovanni Antonini. This is Arianna's Lament by Pietro Locatelli.

Oh, isn't that just perfect? Il Giardino Armonico and conductor Giovanni Antonini and violin soloist Isabel Faust really bringing the music of Pietro Locatelli to life. A beautiful recording devoted to the music of Pietro Locatelli. That was a concerto grosso called Arianna's Lament, the Lament of Ariadne. You're listening to the In Concert Revival Hour on CBC Music. Pietro Locatelli spent the last years of his life in Amsterdam. It was the most sophisticated city in the world for music publishing, and that's where Locatelli concentrated his efforts. He had most of his life's work published over those last years, and he gave up performing in public. And that's not to say he gave up performing. He just turned his attention to private performance. During his Amsterdam years, Locatelli ingratiated himself with the very wealthiest members of Dutch high society. He organized concerts every Wednesday, but the general public was not invited. No, nor were professional musicians. Only wealthy gentlemen amateurs were invited to perform, sometimes alongside Locatelli himself. He soon became the most highly paid musician in the city. Now, if the first half of Locatelli's life was defined by fame, the latter half was defined by fortune. He lived in a beautiful house with his pet birds and a massive art collection. He became a dealer of Italian violin strings, and he lived off the income from his printed music and his private concerts. He was an elite musician, in every sense of the word. And he amassed an incredible library. He had over 1,000 books, including musical manuscripts, Italian classics, and books on every topic you could imagine. Philosophy, theology, history, archaeology, science, and math. It must have been something.

0: sweet music from the Baroque era by Pietro Locatelli. You heard violinist Ilya Gringolz and the Finnish Baroque Orchestra playing music from Locatelli's Concerto in D Major. And that wraps up this edition of the In Concert Revival Hour, episode 162. Today, getting to know the Italian Baroque composer Pietro Locatelli, who was born in 1695 in Bergamo and died in 1764 in Amsterdam. It was said that he played like the devil, and sometimes he was called the devil's violinist, but he's also been called Il Poeta, the poet. If you'd like to hear this feature again or share it with your friends, it's easy to do. Simply go to the In Concert On Demand website at cbc.ca/revival. You are listening to In Concert on CBC Music. My name is Paolo Pietropaolo. Good to be with you. Hope you're having a nice long weekend. Next, it's the In Concert Spotlight. And today on the Spotlight, the violin shenanigans continue. Is there any instrument that attracts as much mystique as the violin? That prompts stories of superhuman abilities acquired by shady means, like deals with the devil? There's something about the violin that brings on such stories, especially when it's played in a certain way, the way Pietro Locatelli is said to have played it, and the way today's spotlight artist plays it. The artist in question is William Fedkenhoyer, violinist and fiddler, and the new artistic director of the Toronto Summer Music Festival. Now notice I said violinist and fiddler. Why is there such a distinction? Aren't the two interchangeable? Well, ask a classical violinist or a fiddler, and they'll probably say, not really. They're more like overlapping Venn diagrams of different skill sets. Not every violinist or fiddler can occupy that middle area where the two circles overlap. And one of those who can is William Fedkenhoyer. Fedkenhoyer grew up in Calgary, learning both styles of violin playing and excelling at both. He was Canadian national fiddle champion in 1989 at the age of 12. A few years later, he made his violin solo debut with the Calgary Philharmonic. On this afternoon's recital, you'll hear Will in both roles, playing Brahms and Beethoven, and a bit later on, fiddling with two members of the amazing trad band, The Fretless. Being both sometimes comes with its challenges.
1: For much of my life, it's actually, I've had to kind of be very careful where the fiddling comes out. In classical music, when I was growing up, there were some teachers who wouldn't teach me. They thought I'd been infected with fiddling music. And in fact, it's probably contagious, so watch out tonight.
0: That's William Fedkenhoyer on stage at Walter Hall in Toronto. He'll transform into a fiddler a bit later on. But first, here he is as a violinist, along with pianist Orion Weiss. They'll play music by Johannes Brahms. The scherzo Brahms contributed to a collaborative sonata called the FAE Sonata. Here they are in concert from Toronto.

Johannes Brahms at his most brilliantly emphatic. That is a scherzo movement that he wrote, contributing to a collaborative sonata known as the FAE Sonata. The violinist William Fetkenhoyer, the pianist Orion Weiss, in recital from Walter Hall in Toronto. You're hearing them this hour on the In Concert Spotlight here on CBC Music. This concert is called Two Sides of the Same Fiddle, and a bit later on, Fetkenhoyer will be joined by two members of The Fretless, the acclaimed Juno Award-winning roots band, and they'll play some rousing fiddle tunes together. But first, it's more from the classical side of the fiddle. Next, music by Beethoven. Fetkenhoyer grew up in Calgary and was Canadian national fiddle champion at age 12, but eventually his career took him more in the direction of the classical violin as opposed to the fiddle. And he's been member of a number of top quartets. Currently, he's second violin with the Moreau Quartet and a two-time Grammy nominee with that quartet. The Moreau is based in Austin, Texas, where Fetkenhoyer is also a professor at the University of Texas. In 2025, Fetkenhoyer was named the new artistic director of Toronto Summer Music, and this past summer was his first festival in that new role. And next, he'll play music by Beethoven, the violin sonata number 8 in G major, part of the Opus 30 set of violin sonatas that Beethoven wrote in 1801 and 1802. Something to listen for is the way Beethoven puts big demands on both instruments. The piano part has been called as challenging as any of the solo piano sonatas. Once again, from Walter Hall, violinist William Fetkenhoyer with pianist Orion Weiss.

Violinist William Fetkin-Hoyer and pianist Orion Weiss putting the finishing touches on the violin sonata number 8 in G major by Ludwig van Beethoven in this performance from Walter Hall in Toronto, part of the Toronto Summer Music Festival. This concert called Two Sides of the Same Fiddle. In a moment, Fetkin-Hoyer will put down his violin and pick up a fiddle. Well, not really. They're actually the same instrument. Although there will be a magical transformation that takes place. An actual magic trick. You don't want to miss it. That's coming up. And then Fetkin-Hoyer will be joined by two members of the Fretless for a real hoedown that's coming up in a bit here on In Concert on CBC Music. Next, though, a trip simultaneously to Bohemia and the countryside around Spillville, Iowa. What do these two places have in common? Why, they were both places that Antonin Dvorak traipsed across on morning walks, breathing in the deep country air and hearing music come to life in his mind with every step. In the 1890s, while Dvorak was in North America for a spell of teaching in New York City, he was invited to spend the summer in Spillville, home to a community of Czech immigrants. For him, this was a bit like going home without having to cross the Atlantic. In 1893, Dvorak composed a sonatina for violin and piano. He wrote this as something playful and uplifting for his kids to remind them of their time in the USA. And one of the themes in the slow movement is famous because he scrawled it on his shirt sleeve in a fit of inspiration while visiting the Minnehaha Falls in Minneapolis. Once again, here are pianist Orion Weiss and violinist William Fetkin-Hoyer with the sonatina in G major by Antonín Dvořák.

0: Music that Antonín Dvořák composed while he was on his American sojourn. He wrote that in 1893 as a little treat for his kids to remind them of their time in the USA. The Sonatina in G Major by Dvořák. You heard violinist William Fedkenhoyer and pianist Orion Weiss in this performance from Walter Hall in Toronto. And you heard it here on In Concert on CBC Music. My name is Paolo Pietropaolo. Great to have you with me for this concert, which is called Two Sides of the Same Fiddle. And now Orion Weiss, the classical pianist, will leave the stage and give way to two members of the Fretless, the Juno-winning Roots Band, fiddler Ben Plotnick and cellist Eric Wright. And we will hear the other side of the fiddle. The title of this concert, as I say, is Two Sides of the Same Fiddle. We've heard one side. Now we're going to hear the other side. But in order for that to happen, William Fedkenhoyer needs to do something to his instrument.
1: What is the difference between a violin and a fiddle? We're going to find that out right now. Yeah, so we know that this is a violin right now, right? And so I have to perform a magic trick. It is a violin, so... Now, you heard it as a violin. Yeah. We're going to transform it into a fiddle. Is everybody ready? Yeah. You got to watch closely. Magicians are very tricky. Sometimes they look over there while they change the violin into a fiddle, and sometimes it's just a tap. Yeah.
0: A fun little quote-unquote magic trick by William Fedkenhoyer, violinist and fiddler. As he says, what's the difference? Well, it really just has to do with how you play it. Here he is, William Fedkenhoyer, fiddler, along with Ben Plotnick and Eric Wright, two members of the Fretless from Walter Hall in Toronto.
1: We're going to start off with a set. These are fiddle tunes from my childhood. We're going to start with Bow on the Strings, and then we'll figure out what happens after that.

0: So fun. That is William Fedkenhoyer on the fiddle, along with Ben Plotnick, also on the fiddle, two Calgary-raised fiddlers, and cellist Eric Wright. Ben Plotnick and Eric Wright, also members of the Fretless. William Fedkenhoyer, the artistic director of Toronto Summer Music, this concert coming from Toronto Summer Music, the concert called Two Sides of the Same Fiddle, and you're hearing it here on In Concert on CBC Music. It's great to hear this collaboration featuring William Fedkenhoyer and two members of the Fretless, the Juno-winning Roots String Quartet. Next, Fedkenhoyer will step aside and we'll hear a set from those two members of the Fretless. Oh, I didn't say the titles of all those fiddle tunes. That's because there were piles and piles of titles. I think the last one was called Devil's Dream. If you want a whole list, check out cbcmusic.ca/inconcert to find our playlogs. Now, as I say, this next set is from the two members of the Fretless. As you may have noticed, cellist Eric Wright has a knack for turning his cello into a percussion instrument. He uses a technique called the chop, which is based on a mandolin technique called the chuck. And well, here he is to explain what that's all about.
1: In traditional old time and bluegrass music, Ottawa Valley, there's sort of thing that mandolin players and guitar players do by muting their strings, and it's called like a chuck. And so on the cello, we're just trying to copy a whole bunch of other instruments, drums, guitar.

guitar and mandolin to get this check so that we can keep the groove going. So it ends up being this little finger movement that you do with your bow away from you, and it ends up sounding like a snare drum. And you start including that into different things, so then you start getting little rhythms in between, which is like...

That is cellist Eric Wright of The Fretless, and here he is along with his bandmate, fiddler Ben Plotnick. They'll begin this next set with one of Wright's own compositions. This is called Hidden View.

Oh, wow. Fiddler Ben Plotnick and cellist Eric Wright. Together, they're half of the Juno-winning roots band, The Fretless. They had an old-time set there. Two tunes, last one called Duck River, and before that, one called Dry and Dusty. And you heard that here on In Concert on CBC Music in this concert from the Toronto Summer Music Festival. There's time for one more number. Ben and Eric will be rejoined by William Fedkenhoyer for a classic fiddling tune. This is the Orange Blossom Special.

0: Hats off all around to those three fabulous musicians on the fiddles, Will Fetkenhoyer and Ben Plotnick on the cello, Eric Wright. And was the Orange Blossom Special Classic Fiddling Tune by Irvin T. Rouse. This performance taking place at Walter Hall in Toronto, part of the Toronto Summer Music Festival this past summer. The first year that Will Fetkenhoyer was at the helm of the festival as the new artistic director, Will Fetkenhoyer, Calgary-raised violinist and fiddler, former Canadian national fiddling champion at age 12, and also accomplished classical violinist, bringing his two talents together for this concert in Toronto, collaborating with half of the fretless, the Juno-winning band's fiddler, Ben Plotnick, and cellist Eric Wright. A big thank you to CBC music producer and recording engineer Paul Hodge for capturing that concert for us here on In Concert. That's all for the show today. Don't forget, you can listen to In Concert anytime you like by visiting In Concert On Demand at cbc.ca/revival or by searching for In Concert On Demand on the CBC Listen app. If you've got any comments or questions, just drop me a line, inconcert@cbc.ca. I would love to hear from you, inconcert@cbc.ca. In Concert is produced by Natasha Aziz, Matthew Parsons, and me. Shout out to associate producers Isaac Page and Dave Modi. Sonia Arab is senior producer of In Concert. Mark MacArthur is the executive producer. My name is Paolo Pietropaolo. Great to have had you with me for In Concert today. Hope you enjoyed the show. In Concert comes to you every Sunday from Vancouver by the shores of the Salish Sea. Coming up next on CBC Music, it's the news, and then after that, it's the best in music from the Francophone world with Florence K on C'est Formidable. I hope you have a great Sunday night and a super holiday Monday. Take care. Bye for now.
1: From CBC News, the World This Hour, I'm Tricia Kindleman. Stelco says it's going ahead with plans to lay off hundreds of Ontario workers despite Ottawa's threat to sue the steelmaker's American owners. But Cleveland-Cliffs CEO says workers will be brought back when business conditions improve. Philip Leshenok has more.
2: You're going to be brought back.
3: Lorenzo Gonzalez, the CEO of Cleveland-Cliffs, the U.S. owner of Stelco, says the 500 jobs are not gone for good. Gonzalez says U.S. tariffs are hurting its galvanized steel business, and he said laid-off workers will be back in the Hamilton and Nanticoke, Ontario plants when it makes economic sense.
2: There's no provision that I have to keep employment at a certain level every single day.
3: Canada's industry minister, Melanie Joly, says the Cleveland-based steelmaker breached its commitments to keep the same number of workers in Canada for 5 years.
4: They need to comply. If not, we will use the full force of the law.
3: The company bought Stelco in 2024 for $3.4 billion. Philip Leshenok, CBC News, Toronto.
1: This week, Alberta Premier Danielle Smith told CBC News that if the Remain vote wins in the upcoming referendum, she will not call another separation referendum. As Jennifer Keeler reports, that answer is not what prominent separatists want to hear.
5: Not as long as I'm Premier.
6: Premier Danielle Smith was definitive in her interview with CBC Chief Correspondent Adrian Arsenault. Corey Morgan heads the group Pathway to Independence.
7: Well, I guess it depends on how long she plans to be Premier.
6: Morgan says he does not mean that as a threat, but he asks what's to say political winds don't change down the road and Albertans want another vote.
7: I believe, again, that's her obligation to allow that to happen.
6: Mitch Sylvester is CEO of the Alberta Prosperity Project.
7: That means that she's either thinking of not being premier for long or it's going to be a condition of her being premier. I don't think that could go very well for her.
6: He says that's because there are many within her own party who do want an independent Alberta. A recent Janet Brown Opinion Research poll suggested a slight majority of UCP voters would vote for separation. The referendum is set for October 19th. Jennifer Keeler, CBC News, Calgary.
1: U.S. President Donald Trump says Ukraine and Russia have agreed to an energy ceasefire. The agreement comes after Trump said Ukraine needs a change in leadership. He was upset that Ukraine was attacking oil and gas facilities in Russia. In an interview with ABC News, Ukrainian President Volodymyr Zelensky made Trump an offer.
8: These people can't find a key how to stop Putin.
1: Now Trump says both sides have agreed to an energy ceasefire but provided no details. Zelensky says he will honor the ceasefire if Russia does as well. So far, Russia has not commented. In the Saudi capital, there was another attack on Riyadh's international airport today. So far, Saudi authorities say there were several injuries. Today's attack comes just one day after a Houthi attack on the same airport. That attack killed 12 people and wounded more than 300. The airport was closed and flights were diverted. Ottawa is advising Canadians against all travel to Saudi Arabia because of the volatile security situation. Panama has declared a state of emergency after two powerful earthquakes struck on Friday, followed by more than 100 aftershocks. The magnitude 7.7 and 6.6 quakes injured at least 27 people, but no deaths have been reported. Officials say approximately 420 homes and more than 400 schools were damaged, along with churches, bridges, and roads, leaving some communities completely isolated. And that is The World This Hour. Remember, you can listen to us wherever you get your podcasts or on your smart speakers, updated every hour, 7 days a week. 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
14: 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Je m'appelle Florence K et je suis très heureuse d'être en votre compagnie pour la prochaine heure. This is your Francophone Hour of the Week on CBC Music and CBC Radio. Today, we'll find out what Céline Dion is doing aboard the Titanic, meet a handsome boy who may be trouble, and hear all about the paparazzi. But first, here is La Cérémonie by Cœur de Pirate. Mireille.

That was La Cérémonie, or The Ceremony, by Cœur de Pirate. She recently spoke about what it's like to be constantly on tour when you're almost 37 and have two kids at home. So she's been touring across Canada, the US, and Europe since she was 18. And while she still loves it and feels incredibly grateful, she admits that it's getting harder physically. She says that in her 20s, sleeping on a tour bus was no problem. But now, waking up on a bus in the middle of a field, wondering where she'll take a shower, isn't quite as much fun as it used to be. This is C'est Formidable, your weekly hour of francophone music on CBC Music and CBC Radio, avec moi, Florence K. Most of the time when a song is about being left for someone else, we hear sadness, like Adele's Someone Like You. Never mind, I'll find someone like you. Begging, like Dolly Parton's Jolene. I'm begging of you, please don't take my man. Revenge, like Carrie Underwood's Before He Cheats. Baby, next time I think before he cheats. Or anger, like Alanis Morissette's You Oughta Know. Yeah, yeah, yeah, oughta know. But in this next song, Papi J takes a different approach. He tells the new man his girlfriend left him for that he accepts that he may not be the one she needs, and for this new guy to take care of her, or prend soin d'elle.

that was Comme Moi or Like Me by Lixé. Last summer, she appeared in the Quebec version of Titanic. It's a musical that combines the movie Titanic with the songs of Céline Dion. The premise is wonderfully absurd. Basically, Céline interrupts a tour of a Titanic museum and claims she was actually on the ship. She then tells us what really happened between Jack and Rose, with her own songs added throughout the story. The show started as a small production, it became an off-Broadway hit, won an Olivier Award in London, and arrived on Broadway this year. Vous écoutez C'est Formidable sur CBC Music et CBC Radio, avec moi, Florence K. Westmount is one of Montreal's wealthiest neighborhoods. It's on the western side of Mount Royal, and it's known for its humongous homes, quiet streets, and views of the city. For a lot of people, living there would be a sign that they've made it. But even though Mike Clay and Jay Scott have found success, they say they still prefer a low-key life closer to the streets they know. Here is Clay Scott, the duo made up of Mike Clay and Jay Scott with Westmount.

That was Clay Scott, the duo made up of Mike Clay and Jay Scott with Westmount. You're listening to C'est Formidable on CBC Music and CBC Radio avec moi, Florence K. Bleu Jeans Bleu is a Quebec band known for upbeat songs, playful lyrics, and a sense of humor that has made them a favorite with francophone audiences. Their latest hit spent 9 weeks at the top of the Franco charts. The title, Scotch and Push, is a little Quebec play on words. Le jeu de push is what English speakers call cornhole. It's the backyard game where you toss small bean bags into a hole. Lead singer Claude Cobra came up with the title while setting up the game in his yard and inviting his neighbor over for a glass of scotch. He heard the rhyme and immediately thought, well, that's a song. Here's Bleu Jeans Bleu with Scotch and Push.

That was Demain or Tomorrow by Andy. It's a song about facing uncertainty while holding on to hope. Merci d'être à l'écoute de CBC Music et CBC Radio. I'm Florence Kapp and this is C'est Formidable. All good things come to an end. And that's what Marianne Gavin sings about in this next song. It captures those last few moments of a night out dancing when you're still caught up in the excitement and don't quite want to end. It's 2 in the morning and your eyes are still sparkling and it's hard to say goodbye. This is Jusqu'à l'aurore or Until Dawn.

That was Jusqu'à l'aurore, or Until Dawn by Marianne Gavin. You're listening to C'est Formidable on CBC Music and CBC Radio. I'm Florence K. One Nessa is a Montreal singer-songwriter who proudly brings her Algerian roots into her music. Algeria has an incredibly rich musical culture, and you can hear some of that heritage in One Nessa's sound alongside pop and R&B. For this next track, she teamed up with veteran Montreal producer Sonny Black for a song called Partout, or Everywhere.

that was Backstage by Aswell and Loud. It's a full-on hip-hop flex about their success, how far they've come, and the new life they enjoy behind the scenes. You're listening to C'est Formidable sur CBC Music et CBC Radio. I'm Florence K. I love those questionnaires where artists answer a bunch of fun, random questions. You always learn things that would never come up in a regular interview. Quebec artist Marilyn Léonard filled one out, and this is what I learned. Her first paid performance was on The Voice, or La Voix. She posted her first YouTube cover because of Justin Bieber, and it's still online because she can't remember the password to her account. She's never actually bought an album. She was born too late for that. But her first concert was New Kids on the Block when she was six, because her mom wanted to relive her teenage years. Oh, and if her music were food, she says it would be a smoothie. Well, I wonder what that means. In any case, now that we know her a little better, here is Marilyn Léonard with Seule or Alone.

That was Pedro by Simon Lachance. This is C'est Formidable sur les ondes de CBC Musique et CBC Radio avec moi, Florence K. Lady Gaga wrote Paparazzi before she became internationally famous. And it came from two big obsessions in her life at the time: love and fame. She once described it as a love song to the cameras, but also as a question. Can you have real love and huge success at the same time? Or do you eventually have to choose? Well, here's another song with the same name for you. This one is about a guy who is so captivated by a girl that he's constantly snapping pictures of her. Here are Sahel and Tessita with Paparazzi.

That was Paparazzi by Sahel and Tessita. Merci d'être à l'écoute de CBC Music and CBC Radio. I'm Florence K, and this is C'est Formidable. Hot chocolate. It actually has a pretty fascinating history. People in South America were drinking cacao thousands of years ago, but it was nothing like the sweet, creamy drink we know today. The Maya and the Aztecs mixed ground cacao beans with water and spices, sometimes even chili. The drink arrived in Europe in the 1500s, where people began adding sugar and eventually milk. By the 1800s, cocoa powder made it much easier for everyone to enjoy. And today, of course, there are versions of hot chocolate all around the world. And that includes songs. Here is Chocolat Chaud by Brown Family and Hawa B.

sick out, shit's love, champagne, bumps, love it, and mine gets too

That was Coucou, comment ça va? Or Hi, how are you? By Comment d'abord. This is C'est formidable on CBC Music and CBC Radio. I'm Florence K. La Zara has always had a way of mixing old-school French glamour with very modern pop, and this next song is a great example. It's all about that one guy who walks into a room, turns every head, and somehow becomes your latest obsession. Here is La Zara with Beau Garçon, or Handsome Boy.

0: that was Beau Garçon or Handsome Boy by Lazara. And that's what ends our show today. C'est Formidable is your weekly hour of francophone music on CBC Music and CBC Radio. I'm Florence K, and I love to share my favorite francophone tunes with you every week. Merci à mon incroyable équipe, producer Pete Maury, senior producer Sonia Arab, and executive producer Mark MacArthur. Merci d'avoir été avec nous, et la semaine prochaine. Thank you for being with us, and I'll see you next week.
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3: From CBC News, this is The World This Hour. I'm Tricia Kindleman. Several Trump administration officials have warned Canada not to interfere in the U.S. midterm elections. But Canada, or more specifically, the trade war with Canada, is being mentioned by Americans. They say it's one of the reasons prices are still rising. J.P. Tasker has more.
4: November 3rd, it's going to be a big day.
5: The U.S. midterms are underway, and the fractured relationship with Canada has become one of the top issues in this election.
4: Canada's been ripping us off for 50 years.
5: President Donald Trump rallying the Republican base in Tennessee with his taunts.
4: Everyone says, like, oh, Canada's so nice. They treat us terribly. They're not treating us terribly anymore.
5: Meanwhile, Democratic candidates in Maine, Michigan, and Nevada have launched campaign ads.
6: Farmers are hurting right now. There is absolutely no reason for this.
5: Reminding voters Trump's dispute with Canada has pushed up prices.
7: That's why we need Susie Lee, voting to end the war.
8: And stop the tariffs.
5: The focus on Canada, it's happening organically. As poll after poll shows, this fight with a longtime ally could prove to be a losing issue for Trump and his party. J.P. Tasker, CBC News, Washington.
3: Some separatist leaders are pushing back on a recent comment from the Alberta Premier. Danielle Smith told CBC News that if a majority of Albertans vote to remain, she will not call another referendum. Corey Morgan is campaigning in favor of separation.
9: Said it out saying that there would never be one as long as she's premier. Well, that means that she doesn't respect the principles of direct democracy she said she does. If there were another referendum within a few years and Albertans said they wanted it, I believe, again, that's her obligation to allow that to happen.
3: Advance voting in the referendum starts on Tuesday and runs through Saturday. Referendum day is October 19th. Albertans will vote on whether to remain in Canada or to hold a second binding referendum on separation. The campaign director for the BC Conservatives is facing criticism for anti-Islam posts she shared on social media over the summer. In one post, Katie Merrifield calls Islam an abhorrent ideology which needs to be expelled. The post was later removed. The National Council of Canadian Muslims says such comments are deeply hurtful. NDP leader David Eby is calling for her removal. U.S. President Donald Trump says that Ukraine and Russia have agreed to what he calls an energy ceasefire. The announcement came after Ukraine's president appeared on ABC News, saying he'd be willing to stop attacking Russia's oil infrastructure if the U.S. got Russia to stop attacking Ukraine's. William Denslow is following that story.
10: President Trump's announcement sparked a flurry of diplomatic activity. Ukraine's president spoke to Canada's prime minister, as well as Finland's president and the head of NATO. In a social media post, Volodymyr Zelensky says he supports steps towards de-escalation and awaits further details from the Americans. Speaking earlier to ABC News, he announced that any ceasefire must be reciprocated by Russia.
11: If The Russians want us not to attack their diesel, their refineries, and etc. We are asking President Trump give them signal not attack energy infrastructure of Ukraine.
10: This announcement of an energy ceasefire follows US President Trump's deal with Moscow to import Russian diesel. It's a move that's been criticized here in Europe. The EU's top diplomat Kai Kallas says it will help fund Russia's war machine. For CBC News, I'm William Denslow in Brussels.
3: Late this afternoon, the Prime Minister's office revealed that Mark Carney has spoken with President Trump, saying the PM supports the energy ceasefire between the two countries. Before that purported ceasefire was called, Russia continued its wave of missile and drone strikes on Ukraine. Firefighters in Kyiv worked to knock down a fire in a warehouse. Ukraine's state of emergency said a second industrial facility had also caught fire, although no injuries had been reported. And that is The World This Hour.
12: My name is Siaya, and I live in the most beautiful place on Earth. 7 months ago, I blew up my life, and a lot has shifted since then. 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
16: Hi, I'm Errol Nazareth, and you're listening to Frequencies, a show for the musically curious, where you'll discover grooves and rhythms from every corner of Canada and the world. Thanksgiving weekend is this weekend. For many people, it's a time to gather with family and friends. But it's also a holiday that comes with a complicated history. We may not embrace the story it's built around, but we appreciate the reminder to pause, give thanks, and to not take what we have for granted. Whatever Thanksgiving means to you, gratitude is at the heart of today's show. Coming up, a singer from Saudi Arabia, where same-sex relationships are illegal, reflects on what it means to love freely in Canada. You'll hear a Métis musician giving thanks for the moon, and singers from South Africa and Ethiopia express their gratitude to the musical greats who paved the way for them. Welcome to Frequencies. I thank God for the journey. The earnings are just a plus. Gratitude is a must. I love that line in Coffee's international hit, Toast. I love it because I live by that sentiment. The idea that the journey itself is a blessing, while the money is simply an added benefit. The Jamaican singer says music presented itself as an opportunity, and since then, it's been strictly blessings. From the first woman and youngest artist to win a Grammy for Best Reggae Album, this is Toast.

A joyous expression of gratitude from Coffee. Well before she became a global star, Coffee posted a tribute to Usain Bolt on YouTube. The sprinter reposted the video, and a teenager from Spanish Town, Jamaica, began attracting attention far beyond her hometown. And if you're wondering what she's been doing since releasing her killer debut 4 years back, she's planning to release her next album next Feb. We are so thankful for Cesaria Ivura's incredible voice and that we're getting to hear 10 previously unreleased songs on a new album. Before she died, the legend from Cape Verde said she was most grateful for making it through years of suffering and finally being able to enjoy the life she had. She said, "At home, we say it's better to drink the venom first and the honey later. Now, I'm drinking the honey." From the new album, this is Sonsente.

0: Golden Voice, a previously unreleased song by Cesaria Evora. When Evora talked about drinking the venom first and the honey later, she really knew what she was talking about. After her father died, her mother struggled to feed the family, so she put Evora in an orphanage. She began singing in bars when she was in her early teens, but didn't release her breakthrough album until 1992 when she was 51. That album brought Cape Verdean music to audiences around the world and turned Cesaria into an international star. Meilat Mengesha grew up in Ethiopia, where music, faith, and community are all deeply connected. Here she is telling us about two legendary singers from her country who she's grateful for.
1: When I think about gratitude, I think about the people who open doors for me. I'm grateful to Gigi and Aster Awoka, who, of course, they have showed me what was possible. As an Ethiopian singer, they taught me how to stay connected to your culture, to your language and musical roots, and yet reach global audience. Now, as an Ethiopian Canadian artist living in Canada, I continue that tradition in my own way, and I hope someday a young Ethiopian artist would look at me and see the possibilities I saw in Gigi and Aster.

0: music by Melat Mengesha. She won the first season of Balagueru, which is Ethiopian Idol. She now lives in Canada. Giving thanks and celebrating gratitude. That's what we are doing today on Frequencies. I'm Errol Nazareth, and our show is coming to you on CBC Music, CBC Radio 1, and Sirius XM. Up next, you'll hear from a singer from the Middle East about what it means to live in Canada, where they can be open about who they are, feel safe, and love freely. Here's Ilara Riyad.
1: Forbidden love really comes from two emotions, fear and gratitude. It begins with the image of meeting the beloved in secrecy because we both know that this love isn't safe. And each section after painting such a dark image ends with but gone are those days to bring me back to where I am today. I'm in Canada. I don't have to live with that fear anymore. So this tension throughout the song between fear and gratitude is ultimately won by gratitude. So in a way, this is not necessarily a sad song about forbidden love, but rather a song about being grateful that forbidden love is forbidden no more. Grateful for the safety, for the freedoms, for the rights to be the person I want to be with the person that I love. It is that tremendous gratitude and pride to call Canada home.

Forbidden Love by Ilara and Hikaya Band. I saw them in a small club and they were magical. You know, they are probably the only group in Canada that perform Khaliji music. Khaliji means Gulf in Arabic, and it refers to countries like Saudi Arabia, Kuwait, the UAE, and Oman. But it's more than just a geographic term. It describes a distinct musical tradition with its own unique rhythms, scales, and vocal styles. Gratitude and reciprocity are big themes in the music of Métis singer Andrea Menard. She says she's been taught to honor and thank the spirits who care for the forests and sacred places that she visits. That teaching comes through beautifully on a Mitchiff language album where she honors the natural world, including fire, water, and the moon. One example is a song, Kugom La Lune, which means Grandmother Moon. Menard describes it as a prayer song, saying it's a way to honor and thank her for her many blessings.

0: Andre Menard with Cuckoom La Lune. It's on our album, Giveaway Songs. Menard says, a giveaway is a powerful statement of trust. To trust in the Creator, to trust in reciprocity, to trust that good actions flow back to you in a good way. You're listening to Frequencies on CBC Radio. I'm Errol Nazareth. Today's show is all about gratitude. And Divka is thankful for many things. Women's Rage, a community that loves and embraces them, and goats. Here's Alina Kuzma telling us what the song you're going to hear is all about.
1: This piece is a mashup of two folk songs about goats. In Ukrainian folklore, the goat really represents resilience, mischief, free-spiritedness, and joyful perseverance. For me, this song came about from a place of gratitude for my family's communal music making, for how we held each other up, and for our acceptance and celebration of each other's weirdness. It is also an expression of gratitude for collective Ukrainian stubbornness. I think it has allowed Ukrainians to survive horrors of war even today. It's kept them together, and I think the stubbornness keeps the essence of who they are alive.

Kozel by the East European folk music duo Divka. The group is made up of Alina Kuzma, who plays the bandura, it's a Ukrainian harp, and Zoe Ios, who plays the viola. Sean Potok was born to a mother of Indian and Congolese heritage and a father of Slovak and Belgian descent. That's the United Nations right there. And she spent her childhood moving between Belgium, New York and Paris. Living across different countries and cultures taught her to adapt and create a sense of home wherever she found herself. Sean feels deeply grateful to have grown up surrounded by so many cultures and perspectives. Here's a song she recorded with the Brazilian-French singer Flavia Coelho.

coming on here. A song about embracing the thrill of taking risks and choosing to live fully. That was Sean Pottock and Flavia Coelho with En Equilibre. Next up, a powerful song about gratitude and faith. The Puerto Rican singer Ozuna sings, God, I thank you. You've blessed me with your grace. You've been a light in my misfortunes. You've protected me from this world that's a fallacy. Ozuna also talks about everything he's been through, including loss and struggle.

In September 2019, Ozuna made Guinness World Records history by earning 4 titles. One of them was for the most YouTube videos to surpass 1 billion views. Currently, he has 14 songs with over a billion views. You're tuned to Frequencies on CBC Music, CBC Radio and SiriusXM. If you like our show, we'd be grateful if you could share it with a friend. Frequencies is available on demand on the CBC Listen app. Nagore is a song by the Nigerian superstar Yemi Alade. It means thank you in Hausa, a language spoken by over 80 million people in West and Central Africa. In the song, Yemi thanks God for everything she's achieved and reminds us that no matter what situation we find ourselves in, there's always something to be grateful for.

uplifting music by South African singers Lorraine Plassen and Mongezi Ntaka. The song is on the album Ukubonga. It's a word in Zulu and Xhosa that means gratitude. Plassen says she and Mongezi chose the title as a way of honoring all the artists who helped create and shape township music. It's a style of music that originated in the black townships of South Africa during apartheid. Artists like Miriam Makeba and Hugh Masekela use their music to speak about racial segregation, poverty, and the struggle for freedom. Vallenato is an accordion-driven folk music from Colombia's Atlantic coast, and Diomedes Díaz is the undisputed king of Vallenato. He was also known for his larger-than-life personality. Díaz fathered 28 children with 12 different women. In this song, he gives thanks to God for bringing a woman into his life just when he needed her most. But we here at Frequencies, we have to wonder, with more than a dozen women in the story, which one of them is Díaz thanking God for?

more accordion, please. Diomedes Diaz and Silvestre Dagon with Gracias a Dios, which means thank you, God. Despite his complicated personal life, hundreds of people packed the streets of Diomedes' hometown when he died in 2013. And the town's mayor declared 4 days of mourning. All right, what better way to close out a show about gratitude than with Bob Marley and the Wailers' song, Give Thanks and Praise. Now, this song explicitly praises Jah, but at its heart, it's really about gratitude, faith, and devotion.

0: before I slip out of the studio, I'd like to share this message from a listener in Ontario. Leslie says, thank you for the great and interesting stories and information. Music tunes out the negativity and makes us reach deep into our memories and thoughts. Thank you for inspiring us. And thank you for listening, Leslie. I'm grateful to all of our listeners and especially to my tech director, JJ Labord, and producer, Ruben Mann. You can find our playlist on CBC Music. 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Thank you, brother.
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8: From CBC News, The World This Hour, I'm Tricia Kindleman. In just over a week, Albertans will be asked to vote on whether to stay in Canada or hold a referendum on leaving. And already some separatist leaders are casting doubt on whether the vote will be fair. As Emily Williams tells us, some political watchers believe the issue won't end with a no vote.
9: It's time to have a vote, understand the will of Albertans on this subject, and move on.
10: That's Premier Daniel Smith in May. But is moving on even possible? Politics expert at the University of Alberta Augustana campus, Clark Bannock, doesn't think so.
11: Polls are suggesting support is only 20-25%, but that 20-25% is solid, and they're not just going to let it go.
10: Whether it's distrust of mail-in ballots or expected long lines on referendum night, seeds of discontent are already brewing, separatist leader Mitch Sylvester.
12: I wouldn't be surprised if we only got 40% of the vote, and I wouldn't be surprised if we got 65%. Any number below that, I'll be very suspicious of.
10: And if his side loses, Smith told CBC News on Friday that there's no chance of another referendum as long as she's premier. As for Sylvester, he's already organizing supporters to buy United Conservative Party memberships to take further control of the party. Emily Williams, CBC News, Edmonton.
8: U.S. President Donald Trump says Ukraine and Russia have agreed to an energy ceasefire. The agreement comes after Trump said Ukraine needs a change in leadership. He was upset that Ukraine was attacking oil and gas facilities in Russia after he's made a deal to buy Russian diesel. In an interview with ABC News, Ukrainian President Volodymyr Zelensky made Trump an offer.
13: These people can't find a key how to stop Putin.
8: Now, Trump says both sides have agreed to an energy ceasefire, but provided no details. Zelensky says he will honor the ceasefire if Russia does as well. So far, Russia has not commented. In the Saudi capital, there was another attack on Riyadh's international airport today. So far, Saudi authorities have only said there were several injuries. Today's attack comes one day after a Houthi attack on the same airport. That attack killed 12 people and wounded more than 300. The airport was closed and flights were diverted. Ottawa is advising Canadians against all travel to Saudi Arabia because of the volatile security situation. As AI chatbots like ChatGPT are being more commonly used in healthcare, doctors are seeing more and more patients using these platforms as a first line for medical advice, which can be problematic. Ben Dornan explains.
14: Dr. Rashawn Abid says she used to feel like the second doctor her patients consulted after Google. But as artificial intelligence chatbots become increasingly accessible, the Halifax doctor now feels like doctor number three.
15: If people realize that at the end,
3: it always gives you a disclaimer that this is not business medical advice.
14: Dr. Peter Lin is the director of primary care initiatives at the Canadian Heart Research Center. He says it's important for people to understand that once they've entered their health information into chatbots owned by private companies, the companies can use that data as they please.
15: And they use that information to train their system again. And so therefore, your data may be sitting somewhere in their servers, and therefore you don't know that it's sitting there.
14: Lin says there are certainly benefits to the technology, but people should use it with caution. Ben Dornan, CBC News, Halifax.
8: A brand of turkey gravy is being recalled because it contains mustard not listed on the label. Kevin's Natural Foods turkey gravy was sold in Manitoba, Saskatchewan, Alberta, and BC. There have been no reports of any illnesses, but anyone who may have an allergy or sensitivity to mustard should not consume the product. And that is your World This Hour. News anytime at cbcnews.ca. 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For CBC News, I'm Tricia Kendelman.
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19: 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Catch the three-part series, Duela, A True Crime, a complex saga with many victims and an exclusive interview with the perpetrator, Caitlin Braun. 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
23: This was your number 1 song from last week.
25: Come on.
23: Yes, there he is, Leon Bridges, with his number one hit song called Light the Way. Will it be able to hang on to the top spot of the CBC Music Top 20 for 2 weeks in a row? Your guess is as good as mine, probably even better, so stick with me until the end of the hour. We'll see how this thing plays out together. I'm your guest host this week, JJ Laborde. You can call me JJ. Thanks for having me on. Over the course of the next hour, you and I are going to hear 4 debut songs enter your countdown. We'll also hear which song is the highest jumper on the chart and which song received the most online votes this past week. Here's how it comes together. We keep track of Canadian streaming numbers and radio spins every week. Then we count up all of your votes that come into cbcmusic.ca/top20vote. Thanks for that, by the way. It helps us figure out the order of the songs you're about to hear. Incidentally, all this new music can be heard all the time on Mornings Drive and After Dark on CBC Music. All right, let's get into it. Kicking the countdown off this week with a new single from Toronto singer Matthew Barber. It's called These Days, and it kicks off the CBC Music Top 20 at number 20.

taking you all the way from 20 to the top. 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Number 9.

There you go. Our second debut this week, courtesy of the War on Drugs out of Philly. You just heard their latest single called Who's That? And it enters your countdown at number 19. Kind of reminds me of The Pretenders or Tom Petty. I like it. And if you like either one of those songs by The War on Drugs or Matthew Barber and want to help either one climb up this chart, you can do so by voting for them right now at ccmusic.ca/top20vote. I'm JJ in for Grant Lawrence. Up next, it's our third debut and it comes courtesy of Ray out of the UK. She recently made Time Magazine's 100, the world's most influential rising stars edition. She is definitely one to be watching for. Her latest album, which was released this past spring, is called This Music May Contain Hope. And I think you'll feel just that on this next single. She's joined by her talented sisters, Absolutely and Amma. You'll really dig it. It's called Joy, and it enters your countdown at number 18, right here on your CBC Music Top 20.

0: That's a cool, mellow vibe, man. New music from American country star Ella Langley. It's called Be Her, and you can find it on her new album called Dandelion. It enters your countdown at number 17 this week. I'm your guest host, J.J. Laborde, in for Grant Lawrence, and you know the deal. We've got 20 songs to feature and not enough time to play them in full, so here's a quick spin through tunes coming in at number 16 to 14.
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1: I'm JJ Laborde. Still to come, number one. Will Leon Bridges be able to hang on at that number one spot with his hit Light the Way? Or will Remy Wolf take over? Or what about Fontaine's DC? They're both near the top, and they're all good songs. So you will need to stick with me until the end of the hour to find out how this all plays out and who takes the number one spot. Now, up next, it's the latest single from Toronto's Dominique Way. If you're in the Ottawa area on October 14th, she'll be performing at SAW, and then the following night in Montreal, and then after that in Toronto at the Drake. Dominique's new single is called Lady in the GPS, and it drifts up three spots right into the number 13 position, right here on your CBC Music Top 20.

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I'm JJ Laborde. 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It's time to scroll through the CBC Music Top 20 inbox and see what you guys are saying this week. This comes to us from Dahlia in Montreal, who says, "There's something really special about a show like the CBC Music Top 20. It doesn't feel like it's limited to just one kind of music. You go from country to R&B to alternative and even types of music I don't know by name. And somehow it all sounds right together. I think in a weird way that mix and diversity unites us through music. I hope that doesn't seem corny. Anyway, you said I can email, so I just wanted to let you know what I thought." Nah, thank you, Dahlia. That doesn't sound corny at all. If you'd like to send us a message, we'd love to hear from you. Again, that email address is top20. It's the number 20 at cbc.ca. All right, and back in we go with Carly Rae Jepsen. Her new single debuted on last week's Countdown, and this week, Don't Leave Me on the Dance Floor hustles up three spots to take the number 11 position. Right here on your CBC Music Top 20.

0: That guy is so talented. New music from Vancouver's Finn Wolfhard. You just heard Follow. It slides up one spot to crack your top 10 at number 10. Besides music, young Finn is currently writing a new screenplay for a film that he also intends to direct and score. We shall look forward to that. I'm looking forward to seeing how this countdown is going to end, but I'm looking up at the clock as well, and I see that if I keep yapping, we're not going to make it. So to get us there on time, I got to take a quick trip through tunes coming in at number 9 to 6.
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1: I'm JJ Laborde in Toronto. Our polls are open now, so you can have your say on which of these songs moves up the chart by casting your vote at cbcmusic.ca/top20vote. All right, let's get into your top five this week, starting with Toronto MC DJ SB, whose new album, Why Die When You Can Dance, drops next month on the 6th. Looking forward to that. Off that album now is this groove called Don't Sleep. It moves up two spots to crack your top five at number five, right here on your CBC Music Top 20. Find

That is so cool. I love how that song builds. That's the latest from American singer Remy Wolf. Bottle is the name of the tune, and it slides five spots to take number four. I'm JJ Laborde in Toronto, filling in for Grant Lawrence. All right, let's get into the top three this week, starting with Claudia Bouvette out of Quebec. Claudia received the most online votes for the second week in a row. When she's on this chart, she always does well. She is already laying down shows for next July, where she'll do three dates in Gatineau. Hopefully, she'll fill in more of her calendar between then and now. In the meantime, climbing five big spots, this is Claudia Bouvette with Amore Cron. This week, it takes number three.

That is Claudia Bouvette out of Quebec with Amore Cron. This week, it's number 3. I'm JJ Laborde. Now, up next, it's Ruth B. out of Edmonton. Ruth has announced a handful of shows in January for Toronto, Brooklyn, D.C., Georgia, and L.A. Catch her if you can. From her latest album called Peace to Make, this is Best Days. And this week, it's number 2.

0: I always get choked up listening to Ruth B. That was Best Days, and this week, it's number two. All right, we counted Canadian streaming numbers and radio spins along with all your votes. Thank you very much. And now, taking the top spot this week, it's Leon Bridges. He's done it again. Happiness Anytime is the name of Leon's new album. Do yourself a favor and pick it up. Light the Way from Leon Bridges is your number one song for the second week in a row right here on the CBC Music Top 20.
1: Number one.

0: That's Leon Bridges with Light the Way. Your number one song on the CBC Music Top 20. And that was your CBC Music Top 20 for the week of October 8th, 2026. 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Another rundown of your favorite tracks on CBC Music comes to you every week. So keep those votes coming, cbcmusic.ca/top20vote. This week's show was produced by Marianne Carosi. I'm JJ Laborde. Meet you next week at the top.
1: What kind of future do Albertans want? The upcoming referendum will reveal where voters stand. Choices on the ballot. Stay in Canada. Seek more provincial powers over immigration. And whether to push for constitutional change. 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The Alberta Referendum, October 19th. 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
5: From CBC News, The World This Hour, I'm Tricia Kindleman. Steelmaker Stelco says despite pressure from Ottawa, it will proceed with layoffs affecting hundreds of Ontario workers. Last week, the federal government issued an ultimatum, produce a plan to keep the jobs or be taken to court. Philip Lee Shannock is following that story.
6: You are going to be brought back.
7: Lorenzo Gonzalez, CEO of Cleveland Cliffs, the U.S. owner of Stelco, says the jobs are not gone for good. And he says workers will be back in the Hamilton and Nanticoke, Ontario plants when it makes economic sense. The Cleveland-based company bought Stelco in 2024 and agreed to legally binding conditions to keep jobs in Canada for 5 years. But Gonzalez says now U.S. tariffs are hurting its galvanized steel business and the company is simply matching employment to market conditions. Mike Watt is one of the steelworkers who got a layoff notice this week. He says they don't believe Stelco's excuses.
8: We have Canadian orders. There's no reason for layoffs right now.
9: They need to comply. If not, we will use the full force of the law.
7: Industry Minister Melanie Joly this week threatened legal action, including a court-ordered sale of Stelco to a buyer with a better plan. Philip Lishanok, CBC News, Toronto.
5: Some separatist leaders are pushing back on a recent comment from the Alberta Premier. Danielle Smith told CBC News that if a majority of Albertans vote to remain, she will not call another referendum. Corey Morgan is campaigning in favor of separation.
10: To set it out saying that there would never be one as long as she's Premier, well, that means that she doesn't respect the principles of direct democracy. She said she does. If there were another referendum within a few years and Albertans said they wanted it, I believe, again, that's her obligation to allow that to happen.
5: Advance voting in the referendum starts on Tuesday and runs through Saturday. Referendum day is October 19th. Albertans will vote on whether to remain in Canada or hold a second binding referendum on separation. 15 youth activists from Saskatchewan are heading to court after filing a lawsuit against the federal government on its handling of climate change. But they've had to wait 7 years for the trial. Lauren Wright is one of the activists. She says now that they're finally getting their day in court, she intends to explain how climate change is impacting young people.
11: We want the court, and I want the court, to just really affirm the experiences that we've had. We, of course, want to get a victory. Climate threats, climate impacts, and emissions targets are not adequate for the future that we need to see.
5: The activists will take the stand during the week of October 25th. The international airport in Riyadh was targeted again Sunday by Houthis from Yemen. Officials say one person was killed and 11 others injured. This comes just one day after a strike killed more than a dozen people and injured hundreds. Tom Perry has the latest.
12: Video shot in the moments after Saturday's attack shows scenes of chaos at the King Khalid International Airport in the Saudi capital, Riyadh. A day after the attack, which the Saudis call a war crime, the country's health minister visited some of the survivors in hospital as a spokesman for the Iran-backed Houthi rebels claimed responsibility. This is just the latest violent flare-up in a long, drawn-out fight between the Saudi regime and Houthi militants. The kingdom has long backed Yemen's internationally recognized government in its bid to regain control over the country, in a fight that has grown more intense since the U.S. and Israel launched their war against Iran, the Houthis' main backer. Tom Perry, CBC News, Jerusalem.
5: Flash floods in central Nepal have swept away dozens of homes and at least two bridges. Rescue workers say a power plant project has also been completely destroyed. Authorities have asked people living on the banks of the Bundi Gandaki River to move to higher ground for safety. So far, no casualties have been reported. And that is The World This Hour. News anytime at cbcnews.ca. I'm Tricia Kindleman.
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16: Rhythm Killers, the second album by reggae pioneers Sly and Robbie. This album sent shockwaves through the reggae world and beyond. It was as if Sly and Robbie took the rule book and tossed it out the window. This album is experimental. They dabble in many different genres of music. In the studio, they used all sorts of new instruments, many previously not associated with reggae music, synthesizers, electronic drums, to help shape their vision for the album. Sly and Robbie enlisted the services of American producer Bill Laswell, whose background was in funk and jazz. The result was a game changer and a huge success. The notoriously hard-to-please critic Robert Christgau named it one of the 10 best albums of 1987. Let's dive in. The very bold choice for the album opener is a cover of the funk classic Fire by the Ohio Players.

That's Sly and Robbie's cover of the classic Ohio Player song, Fire. We're taking a deep dive into the 1987 album, Rhythm Killers. You know, it's no easy task to wrap one's arms around the importance and full context of this album, but I'm going to try for you. So where do we start? In the 70s, Sly and Robbie helped shape the sound of reggae in their work as a production team and a rhythm section for Hire. From the start, they were influenced by American funk and soul music. Drummer Sly Dunbar said his biggest influence was Al Jackson Jr. of Booker T and the MGs. A big turning point for them came when the head of Island Records, Chris Blackwell, enlisted them to work on the Grace Jones album Nightclubbing. Although Jones was born and raised in Jamaica, she wasn't a reggae artist. Early in her career, she was known as the Queen of Disco and then later moved into New Wave. That album was a big success and an eye-opening experience for Sly and Robbie, who were now introduced to a whole new audience. The success of the Nightclubbing album led to more opportunities to work with big-name artists from other genres, including Mick Jagger, Bob Dylan, Herbie Hancock, and Manu Dibango, to name a few. Working with Mick Jagger in particular was very important, and I will explain why in a few minutes. Let's get back to the album. This song was released as the first single, and it became Sly and Robbie's biggest hit, charting around the world. I was obsessed with this song when I was a kid. Here's Boops.

Holy mackerel. There's so much to talk about with this record. So that was Sly and Robbie's biggest hit, Boops. We're taking a deep dive into the Rhythm Killers album from 1987. The rapper on that song is Shinehead, and he's a very significant figure. He was born in Kingston, Jamaica, but moved to New York when he was a kid. Canadian hip-hop icon Mishy Me has brought up his name in interviews many times. When asked if she was the first to fuse Jamaican dancehall and hip-hop, she's always quick to point out that Shinehead is the true pioneer. Near there. His influence has been felt in a big way in the decades since he first emerged in the mid-80s, right up to this day. You hear echoes in a lot of the hip-hop out of Toronto in particular. Now we have to talk about Bill Laswell. He produced the album we're diving into today, and he too is a very important figure to Sly and Robbie and to music as a whole. His career in music started in Detroit, and he was influenced by everything that was happening there in the late 60s and early 70s, from Iggy and the Stooges to Funkadelic. He also loved jazz. In the late 70s, he moved to New York and started a band called Material. They were very important figures in the no wave scene, which combined all the stuff that Laswell grew up with, jazz, funk, and punk. They became a very much in-demand production team and worked with big names like Brian Eno, John Zorn, Ginger Baker. They also worked with Whitney Houston early in her career. And perhaps most importantly, they produced a few game-changing records, Rocket by Herbie Hancock, and the World Destruction album by Time Zone, which brought together punk pioneer Johnny Rotten and hip-hop pioneer Afrika Bambaataa. Now, in a few minutes, we'll talk about how Bill Laswell and Sly and Robbie came together and why that was a very big deal. Back to Rhythm Killers. Here's

got me burning, got me burning. Got me burning, got me burning. Sly and Robbie with Let's Rock. We're taking a deep dive into the 1987 album Rhythm Killers. So 1984 was the year that changed everything. Sly and Robbie met Bill Laswell when both parties were enlisted to help out with Mick Jagger's first solo album, She's the Boss, which was recorded in 1984. This was a big deal on several fronts. First of all, Keith Richards did not like the idea of Mick Jagger doing solo work. Because of it, they had a big falling out, and Richards was very vocal about the whole thing publicly. All of that drama aside, Laswell and Sly and Robbie coming together was something of a match made in heaven. Laswell, being a bass player himself, meant that his songwriting approach always started with the rhythm section, and Sly and Robbie made up one of the best and most famous rhythm sections in the world. Coming together in 1984 was the start of a mentorship that lasted for years. It was a mutually beneficial situation. Laswell was now working with two of the best musicians on the planet, and he opened the doors for Sly and Robbie to start working with diverse artists, which was very much their MO at the time. In an interview with Musician Magazine in 1987, Sly Dunbar said, quote, "We're trying to get new fans. Once they come into the funk, they're going to have to come into the reggae because that's where we're going to take them." And working together on this album, Sly, Robbie, and Bill redefined what a reggae record could sound like. Let's move on to side two. This one is a cover of a song originally written by New Orleans funk legend Alan Toussaint and made famous by the Pointer Sisters. Here's Yes We Can Can.

That's Sly and Robbie's rendition of the New Orleans funk classic Yes We Can Can. We're taking a deep dive into the 1987 album Rhythm Killers. We've already talked a bit about the personnel involved in this record. A few other important notes on that front. The turntable work on the song you just heard was done by the great DST. He changed the world and inspired countless future DJs with the work he did on Herbie Hancock's Rocket. Ask just about any hip-hop DJ of a certain age, and they will say that the moment they decided they wanted to be a DJ was when they saw Herbie and DST perform on the Grammys back in the day. Another important contributor is the legendary funk bass player Bootsy Collins, who earlier in his career played with James Brown and Funkadelic. He's a Rock and Roll Hall of Famer. His work on this album revived his career. He went on to work on what was a very successful solo album right after working on this album with Sly and Robbie, and then a few years later was featured on Groove Is in the Heart by D-Light and other Now classics. Truly incredible, the talent and history that was assembled to make this record. Just a few more songs to go. Here's the album's title track, Rhythm Killer.

Sly and Robbie with Rhythm Killer. We're coming down the home stretch of our deep dive into the 1987 album Rhythm Killers. Important note about the last song on this album, it features a rapper named Ramelzy, which is mind-blowing. Of all the rappers in the world, how do I explain who Ramelzy was? He's remembered as a visual artist and a performance artist. Really, his whole life and persona was a work of art. In the early days of hip-hop, he was a rapper and graffiti artist. He worked with Jean-Michel Basquiat. He was featured in the early hip-hop document Wild Style. Although he rejected the idea in his lifetime, he was a pioneer of Afrofuturism. The Big Audio Dynamite song, Come On Every Beatbox, is sort of a tribute to him. Simply put, he's a mythical figure. And somehow, here he is on the song that closes out this album. But of course he is. This is Sly and Robbie with Bank Job.

That's Sly and Robbie with Bank Job, and that does it for our deep dive into the Rhythm Killers album from 1987. But we have some time left on the clock, and I figure it's important to put into further context the importance of Sly and Robbie as producers and as a rhythm section. So I want to play some of the greatest classics that they played on in their career, starting with this one from the Mighty Diamonds, which put them on the map. When most people first heard this song, they couldn't even believe that Sly Dunbar's drumming was real. Here's Right Time.

Game Changer, title track from the very important album Right Time by the Mighty Diamonds. You know, if you look at the credits of just about any classic reggae song from the 70s and early 80s, there's a decent chance that you're going to see Sly and Robbie's names in the credits. And this is one of the biggest classics of them all. This is Peter Tosh with Stepping Razor.

Peter Tosh with the mega classic Stepping Razor. We've now heard a couple of big classics Sly and Robbie recorded before recording the Rhythm Killers album in 1987. Well, they continued to pump out the classics in the years that followed Rhythm Killers into the 90s and beyond, and this is one of the biggest of them all. This is Shaka Demus and Pliers with Murder, She Wrote.

0: easily play classics with Sly and Robbie's fingerprints on them all night long, but there's a few, and that's a big one right there. Shock at Demas and Pliers with Murder, She Wrote. I gotta give a couple of shout-outs to senior producer Jeanette Cabral and to producers Mariel Borelli and Nathan Gill. Until we take our next deep dive, my name is Rich Turfry.
1: From CBC News, The World This Hour, I'm Tricia Kindleman. In just over 3 weeks, Americans will head to the polls for midterm elections, and the results could make U.S. President Donald Trump's life a lot more difficult. Polls suggest his Republican Party could lose control of both the House and the Senate. As J.P. Tasker reports, Trump's stance on Canada may not be helping his prospects.
2: Las Vegas is far from the northern border, but few places have been hit harder by the Canadian travel boycott. Democrats there are calling it the Trump slump.
3: Donald Trump and his administration is directly their fault.
2: Canadian tourism dropped by more than 17% in 2025. Airline data shows this year is on track to be even worse.
3: They're not enough tourism. You're not being called into work.
2: Diana Valles is the president of the Culinary Workers Union. She is mobilizing her 60,000 members in Nevada to punish Trump and his party at the ballot box.
3: Our members are paying the price of this craziness.
2: But this focus on Canada, it's happening organically. The president hoping that talking tough on Canada will result in his party holding both houses of Congress. Even as poll after poll shows this fight with a longtime ally could prove to be a losing issue. J.P. Tasker, CBC News, Washington.
1: Meanwhile, U.S. President Donald Trump says that Ukraine and Russia have agreed to what he calls an energy ceasefire. The announcement came after Ukraine's president appeared on ABC News, saying he'd be willing to stop attacking Russia's oil infrastructure if the U.S. got Russia to stop attacking Ukraine's. William Denslow has more.
4: President Trump's announcement sparked a flurry of diplomatic activity. Ukraine's president spoken to Canada's prime minister, as well as Finland's president and the head of NATO. In a social media post, Volodymyr Zelensky says he supports steps towards de-escalation and awaits further details from the Americans. Speaking earlier to ABC News, he announced that any ceasefire must be reciprocated by Russia.
5: If the Russians want us not to attack their diesel, their refineries, and etc., we are asking President Trump give them signal not attack energy infrastructure of Ukraine.
4: This announcement